0: The EWTN Global Catholic Radio Network presents Vatican Insider with Joan Lewis. Each week, Joan brings you news from inside the Vatican and the Church around the world, as well as interviews and answers to your questions. 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
1: Welcome to Vatican Insider. Well, here we are at the end of summer and vacation and travel time. During the summer, I brought you to some of the places one should see and visit in and around Rome, such as Vatican City State, Castel Gandolfo, the Papal Palace and Gardens, and the Vatican Observatory. I even dedicated a segment to how Italians celebrate the lazy, hazy days of August, Ferragosto. This week is probably our last guided tour for a while, but I'm going to bring you to some of the most celebrated landmarks of Rome and Vatican City, visited by millions of tourists every year. The amazing, mysterious, historical catacombs. Part one of that story aired last week, so stay tuned for part two after the news this week. And now some of the top news stories. Sunday, August 23rd. Actually, it was another interesting and nonstop weekend for Pope Leo, starting with his day-long travels on Saturday to the Republic of San Marino, and then on to Rimini on the Adriatic shore of Italy for the 47th Meeting of Friendship Among Peoples, the annual week-long conference organized by Communion and Liberation, and ending with his appearance Sunday at the Angelus. Now Saturday in San Marino, the world's oldest republic, Leo first met with the civil authorities, offering his gratitude to the captain's regent, the two joint heads of state, a tradition that dates to 1243. He praised San Marino for offering an example of good politics aimed at the care of the human person. The Holy Father also met men and women religious and ecclesial authorities. Later Saturday in Rimini, Leo XIV addressed the Communion and Liberation Gathering, urging those present to love the Church, always love the Church, love and preserve her unity. Such a strong cheer greeted those words that the Pope repeated them twice more. Leo's main theme was fraternity rooted in the shared dignity of every person as a child of God. He said that peace grows when people meet, listen, and build friendships across political, cultural, and religious divisions. In his words, before borders and institutions, there are always persons. The Pope asked young people to put themselves on the front line, to resist despair, and to become credible agents of change. He celebrated Mass at Rimini's port for 25,000 people before returning to Rome. Sunday at the Angelus, Leo XIV urged Christians to daily cultivate and renew a personal relationship with Jesus, rather than relying only on inherited beliefs, common assumptions, or religious certainty. Believers should encounter Christ personally, know him more deeply, and allow friendship with him to transform both their lives and the world. Also Sunday at the Angelus, Pope Leo XIV urged international care for people affected by the Ebola outbreak in the Democratic Republic of Congo and for victims of a mining incident in the Central African Republic. Monday, August 24th, in a message signed by the Vatican Secretary of State, Cardinal Pietro Parolin, the Pope sent his greetings to the Methodist and Waldensian churches at the opening of their synod. In particular, he reflected on artificial intelligence, emphasizing the need to advance technology without allowing the human heart to regress. AI had been a central theme of the day preceding the opening of the Synod's activities. The Synod agenda includes a wide range of issues, including peace, social justice, ecumenism, human rights, the protection of vulnerable people, sustainability, and the challenges facing Christian witness in today's world. Also August 24th, in an address to members of the Military Ordinariate of Portugal, Pope Leo encouraged them to find strength in the Lord in order to fulfill their missions with humility, knowing that humans are not self-sufficient. Every day, each of you has the noble mission of defending the sovereignty of your homeland and the rule of law. safeguarding the security of your fellow citizens, and protecting them from injustice. Leo extended his greetings to all the members, Christian and non-Christian alike, of the Army, Air Force, Navy, National Republican Guard, and Public Security Police in Portugal. He also remembered two young soldiers who had passed away on Friday, August 21st. Also August 24th, in a meeting with members of the Mar Sodeto Federation, a Spanish NGO that supports people with intellectual abilities and cerebral palsy, Pope Leo XIV reminded the group that seeing Christ in the lives of the weakest and most vulnerable enables us to grow as a human and Christian society. He said the Federation's work is undoubtedly an arduous task involving much hidden work that no one sees and that only God can reward. However, he stressed, it is a mission that is deeply gratifying to find in the face of each person Jesus Christ himself. Tuesday, August 25th, the Vatican announced that Pope Leo XIV will celebrate Mass for the World Day of Prayer for Creation on September 1st in the Pontifical Gardens of Castel Gandolfo. Now, Pope Leo had spent Monday night and all day Tuesday in Castel Gandolfo, but returned to Rome Tuesday evening. Also Tuesday, Pope Leo sent greetings to participants in Italy's 76th National Liturgical Week. He called on the Church to strengthen the relationship between catechesis and liturgical celebration so that Christian initiation may lead people to Christ. He said such unity between catechesis and celebration marked the Church from its beginnings, when the first Christians devoted themselves to the apostles' teaching and fellowship, to the breaking of bread, and to prayer. Leo therefore invited Christian communities to return to this source by strengthening the value of the liturgy in Christian formation. Wednesday, August 26th, at the General Audience in St. Peter's Basilica, Pope Leo led the final catechesis on the Second Vatican Council's Constitution on the Sacred Liturgy, Sacrosanctum Concilia. He highlighted the reasons the Council Fathers promoted a liturgical reform, noting that reform is a constant process of development across the centuries. However, Leo stressed the important distinction to be made between the divine immutable elements and the human elements, which may undergo various modifications. In addition, he said, the need arose at the time of the Council for the faithful to celebrate the liturgies more consciously and actively, not as strangers and silent spectators, but participating fully in the salvific mystery. Pope Leo told recently confirmed young people at his general audience that the Holy Spirit is a light to let shine each day, recalling that this week the Church commemorates Saints Augustine and Monica. And at the end of the audience, Pope Leo said he spiritually joined Polish pilgrims gathered in Częstochowa to renew the Jasna Góra vows of the Polish nation 70 years after they were first made in 1956. Leo said, may the program of society's moral renewal contained in them, through the protection of human life, care for marriage and the family, and the education of children and young people, continue to inspire the building of justice and fraternity. Also Wednesday, meeting with Lutheran bishops from Norway, Pope Leo encouraged all Christians to work together to promote peace and justice in our turbulent times, noting the difficult challenges presented by our world's particularly turbulent period. He said there seems to be an increasing animosity among peoples, evident not only in international conflicts and disputes, but also within individual countries, as demonstrated by the bitterness that frequently characterizes political and social discourse. We instead need, he said, to seek out paths of reconciliation and fraternity. Thursday, August 27th, Pope Leo met with participants in a meeting promoted by the Pontifical Council for Latin America, whose topic was addiction in Latin America. Leo encouraged the Church to accompany families that undergo the pain of substance abuse, violence, or poverty. He greeted the many people from faith-based centers who work for the accompaniment, prevention, recovery, and integration of young people affected by drugs. And the Pope noted attendees also came from Africa, Asia, Europe, and the Americas. Also Thursday, in a telegram, Pope Leo XIV expressed his sorrow over the loss of life caused by catastrophic flash floods in Nepal, assuring those affected of his spiritual closeness and praying for rescuers searching for hundreds of missing people. Numbers for the dead and missing increased greatly by the hour. Friday, August 28th, Pope Leo met with a delegation from the St. Vincent de Paul Society of the United States, and he recalled the French saint's teaching that prayer and action on behalf of social justice are complementary and inseparable. The Pope encouraged them to deepen their relationship with Jesus Christ so that he may guide their service to those most in need. By freely offering your God-given gifts and talents, said the Pope, you give eloquent witness to your faith in service to the building up of the kingdom of God. Also Friday, Pope Leo addressed members of the International Institute of Administrative Services, encouraging them to continue their research in order to find ways and means of contributing to public administration in the humanization of digital technologies, so they may serve life and peace. He also warned of the real risk that humanity could become the victim of the inventions it has created. The Holy See is a member of this group. Also Friday, hours after the death of King Harald of Norway, Pope Leo sent a telegram of condolences to King Haakon VIII upon the death of his father. Mindful of many years of devoted service to the realm, which I hope will continue to bear fruit, said the Pope, I offer the assurances of my prayers for the eternal rest of the late king. Well, those are the top news stories, but now stay here for my special part two, a visit to the catacombs of Rome and Vatican City.
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6: At St. Patrick's Cathedral in New York City, Pope Francis said, "We have to ask ourselves, are we even capable of counting our blessings? If we don't take time to count our blessings, we forget that they're there. Sadly, we tend to do this with the greatest blessings in life. Sure, we thank the person behind the counter who just handed us our change, but when's the last time you told someone that you treasure the gift of his friendship? As silly as it sounds, have you thanked your kids for letting you be their dad? Do you thank your spouse for the gift of her life? Married people can often feel lonely because they get so used to each other that they almost forget that they're not alone. Friends, family, a good meal, a pretty sunset. These are the things that make us super lotto winners. Be sure to cash in. Take a few minutes every day to stop, notice your blessings, and thank God for them. That's where gratitude begins, and joy is never far behind. This is Chris Stefanik from RealLifeCatholic.com on EWTN Radio.
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1: Welcome back to Vatican Insider and to part two of our visit to the amazing, stunning, historical, inspiring, the Catacombs of Rome. Last week, we did a general overview of what catacombs are, how they were built, where they're located. This week, we're going to visit specifically some of the most amazing and mysterious and inspiring of all the catacombs. I begin part two by looking at the number of specific catacombs open in Rome today to the public. Of the seven open to the public, the three most visited are St. Calixtus, Via Appia Antica 102, St. Sebastian, Via Appia Antica 134, and there's also, by the way, the Basilica of the same name at that site, and the Catacombs of Domitilla, Via delle Sette Chiese 282. Now, the other catacombs that are open are Priscilla, St. Lawrence Outside the Walls, St. Agnes, and San Pancrazio. Now, St. Calixtus is the oldest of all the ancient cemeteries. All the popes of the 3rd century, with the exception, oddly enough, of Calixtus himself, as well as three bishops, Optatus, Numidanus, and Urban, are buried here. It is believed that because of disturbances surrounding his martyrdom, Pope St. Calixtus is buried on the Via Aurelia at Calle Poggio. Inscriptions are on the various tombs and identify them as those of martyrs or bishops. One of the most visited crypts here is that of St. Cecilia. In the niche, illuminated by a large skylight, is a copy of the famous statue by Maderno, depicting Cecilia at the moment of her death. The original is in the Basilica of Santa Cecilia in Rome's Trastevere neighborhood. Behind the crypts of the popes in St. Cecilia is the vast primitive area of the catacombs, with its series of long, seemingly endless intertwining galleries, some as high as 5 stories, staircases, and 6 fresco cubicula, known as the Cubicula of the Sacraments. And this is where we see numerous references to the sacraments of baptism and the Eucharist. Other martyrs buried here include Tarcisius, Collagerus, and Parthenius. Now, the catacombs of Domitilla contain a number of very large tombs and are, in extension, larger than St. Calixtus. They take their name from the martyr Domitilla, a relative of the Emperor Domitian and daughter of the second consul, Flavius Clemens. She died during the persecutions at the end of the 1st century. In addition to the endless labyrinth of galleries, the most outstanding feature of these catacombs is the large aisled basilica built deep below the surface. The church is dedicated to Saints Nereus and Achilleus, two soldier martyrs who were later honored by Pope Damasus with one of his numerous inscriptions. The surrounding galleries were demolished to make room for the basilica, built between 390 and 395, whose altar was placed over their tombs. The St. Sebastian catacombs were referred to in ancient documents as the Memorial of the Apostles, as it was on this spot that the Apostles Peter and Paul were first jointly venerated. Their remains had been transferred here from their tombs on the Via Ostiense, St. Paul, and on Vatican Hill, St. Peter, at a time when they were thought to be in considerable danger of profanation. It must be remembered that many relics were considered in danger for several reasons. Either people simply wanted them for themselves, as some reminder or remnant of the saint or martyr they venerated, or, as was the case with civil authorities, especially those who were against the new Christian faith, it was felt that by destroying a relic, they would destroy the faith of the followers. Now, some historians believe there was no element of danger involved for the relics of the apostles, but rather that they were brought here simply because it would be easier to venerate the two great apostles together on their feast day in one single location. The oldest calendar of the Roman Church, in fact, gives June 29th as the joint feast of Saints Peter and Paul, adding that this commemoration began in the year 258. Their relics have since been returned to the basilicas bearing their name, and June 29th is still today their feast day. In their honor, a great basilica was built here in the Constantinian period. The devotion to Saint Sebastian, for whom the catacombs are named, developed much later. The tomb where the saint's body had been placed during the persecution by Emperor Diocletian was enlarged and embellished in the 5th century. Two centuries later, Sebastian's popularity grew among Romans when, during the plague of 680, many of them prayed for his intercession, and they were spared. In fact, Romans dedicated an altar to him in the Church of St. Peter and James near the Colosseum. Today, the saint's remains are in the chapel dedicated to him in the Basilica of St. Sebastian, the first chapel on your left as you go in, and relics associated with his death are in the chapel on the opposite wall. For a more in-depth look at these particular catacombs, you might want to go back to the story on the Basilica of St. Sebastian. Now, the catacombs of Priscilla are in the northern part of Rome, on the Via Salaria, the one named for the salt quarries. Some of the most ancient and extensive of all the catacombs, the name comes from the owner of the land, a member of the nobility, as we see from the word clarissima on an epitaph. Numerous martyrs were buried here, including Felix, Philip, Crescentius, Prisca et Praxedes, to name but a few. Seven popes were also buried here. Marcellinus, pope from 296 to 308, Marcellus, 308-309, Sylvester I, 314 to 335, one of the 11 longest pontificates in history, by the way, Liberius, 352 to 356, known for building the Basilica of St. Mary Major, which is also known as the Liberian Basilica, Siricius, who was Pope 384 to 99, Celestine, Pope from 422 to 32, and Vigilius, Pope from 537 to 55. Now, the upper level of underground corridors is the most ancient of the network of corridors and contains paintings and stuccos of the earliest Christian art, with scenes from the Old and New Testaments. Noteworthy among the frescoes is that of the breaking of the bread, with its reference to the miracle of the loaves and fishes and to the Eucharistic banquet. There are also two paintings of the Virgin Mary, dating from the first half of the second century, considered the most ancient in existence. In one, Mary is depicted with the child Jesus in her arms, and in the second, she is seated with an angel in front of her, a clear reference to the Annunciation. Now, we must look to Vatican City for two very important sites regarding catacombs, the most oft-quoted and visited being the Scavi, S-C-A-V-I, Italian for excavations. It specifically refers to the ancient Roman necropolis, located between 5 and 12 meters, 16 to 39 feet, directly beneath St. Peter's Basilica. Uncovered during excavations ordered by Pope Pius XII between 1940 and 1949, this underground site, also known as a necropolis, City of the Dead, contains pagan and Christian tombs from the 1st to the 4th centuries. The most celebrated of the burial sites is the tomb of the first pope, St. Peter, located, incredibly enough, immediately below the basilica's main papal altar. Tours are available through the Scavi office. There's also the celebrated necropolis of the Via Triumphalis, an exceptionally well-preserved ancient Roman burial site located on the slopes of Vatican Hill within Vatican territory. Discovered during parking construction in the 1950s and 2000s, it reveals everyday life and pagan funerary customs for Rome's middle and lower classes. Dedicated exclusively to pre-Christian everyday Romans, it features an organized modern walkway system with multimedia displays. Tickets are available through the Vatican Museum's website. Again, that's the Via Triumphalis. There's also a wonderful Vatican website that explains the art of the catacombs. www.catacombedital.va. From the end of the second century, an extremely simple art developed in the catacombs, which is in part narrative and in part symbolic. the paintings, mosaics, reliefs on the sarcophagi, and the minor arts all recall stories from the Old and New Testaments, as if to present the examples of salvation from the past to the new converts. This is why Jonah is often depicted, who was saved from the belly of the whale, where he remained for 3 days, which re-evokes Christ's resurrection. There are also representations of the young people of Babylonia, rescued from the flames of the furnace, of Susan saved from the snares of the elders, of Noah who escaped the flood, and Daniel who stayed unharmed in the lion's den. From the New Testament, the miracles are chosen of healing, the blind man, the paralytic, the hemorrhaging woman, and the resurrection, Lazarus, the widow of Nain's son, Jairus' daughter. But there are also other episodes, such as the conversation with the Samaritan woman at the well and the multiplication of the loaves. The art of the catacombs is also a symbolic art in the sense that some concepts which are difficult to express are represented in a simple way. To indicate Christ, a fish is depicted. To signify the peace of heaven, a dove is represented. To express firmness of faith, an anchor is drawn. On the closing slabs of the loculi where people are buried, symbols with different meanings are often engraved. In some cases, a tool is depicted that indicates the dead person's trade in life. Some symbols, such as glasses, loaves of bread, and amphorae, allude to the funeral meals consumed in honor of the deceased, the so-called refrigeria. Most of the symbols refer to eternal salvation, such as the dove, the palm, the peacock, the phoenix, and the lamb. I hope you've enjoyed our two-part visit to the amazing, inspiring catacombs of Rome, those in Vatican City and most of them in the city of Rome. Keep this in mind when you come to Rome, and I'll try and post a lot of this information on my blog, Jones Rome, so you can print it out for your next visit. Well, God bless you and have a great weekend.
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7: 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I'm Montse Alvarado with some great news. 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
9: This is EWTN Daily Saint, where each story reminds us that holiness is possible in every age. Saint Sabina is honored as an early Christian martyr of the first century. According to ancient tradition, she was a wealthy Roman widow who converted to Christianity after witnessing her servant's steadfast devotion and martyrdom for the Christian faith. Sabina's social position initially kept her safe from persecution, but when she began using her home for Christian gatherings, the Roman authorities became aware of her Christian activities and she was arrested. Her refusal to renounce the faith led to her execution. She was martyred around the year 126. Though few details of her life survive, the Christian community of Rome preserved her memory. Centuries later, a titular church, the Basilica of Santa Sabina, was built on Rome's Aventine Hill, believed to be the site of her home. May the life of Saint Sabina inspire you to grow closer to Christ today. Saint Sabina, pray for us. To sign up for the Daily Saint emails, please visit ewtn.com/dailysaint.
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12: We want to invite you to pray the rosary with us. The rosary is many things, but perhaps the best way to think about the rosary is to think about it as a spiritual place, as an invisible chapel that you can enter into even in a busy time of life. And in a place like this, to enter into silence, into prayerfulness, and to follow the events of the life of our Lord Jesus Christ as they must have been seen by the eyes of his mother. We celebrate the rosary with Mary, but of course that means we celebrate it with Jesus. And we look on him in the mysteries of grace and salvation as his mother and Joseph and the apostles must have seen these events. So quietly enter into your own spirit and join us as we offer the rosary to God in honor of Christ and his mother.

0: The first five decades of the Rosary are called the Joyful Mysteries. They're called joyful because they represent the early events in the life of Christ and the joy that his mother would have had at these events. In the name of the Father, and of the Son, and of the Holy Spirit. Amen. I believe in God, the Father Almighty, creator of heaven and earth, and in Jesus Christ, his only Son, our Lord, who was conceived by the Holy Spirit, born of the Virgin Mary, suffered under Pontius Pilate, was crucified, died, and was buried. He descended into hell. The third day he rose again from the dead, and he ascended into heaven, and is seated at the right hand of God, the Father Almighty, from whence he shall come to judge the living and the dead.
1: I believe in the Holy Spirit, the Holy Catholic Church, the communion of saints, the forgiveness of sins, the resurrection of the body, and life everlasting. Amen.
0: Our Father, who art in heaven, hallowed be thy name. Thy kingdom come, thy will be done, on earth as it is in heaven.
1: Give us this day our daily bread, and forgive us our trespasses, as we forgive those who trespass against us. And lead us not into temptation, but deliver us from evil. Amen.
0: Let us offer the next three Aves, that we will have an increase of faith, hope, and love. Hail Mary, full of grace, the Lord is with thee. Blessed art thou amongst women, and blessed is the fruit of thy womb, Jesus.
1: Holy Mary, Mother of God, pray for us sinners, now and at the hour of our death. Amen.
0: Hail Mary, full of grace, the Lord is with thee. Blessed art thou amongst women, and blessed is the fruit of thy womb, Jesus.
1: Holy Mary, Mother of God, pray for us sinners, now and at the hour of our death. Amen.
0: Hail Mary, full of grace, the Lord is with thee. Blessed art thou amongst women, and blessed is the fruit of thy womb, Jesus.
1: Holy Mary, Mother of God, pray for us sinners, now and at the hour of our death. Amen.
0: Glory be to the Father, and to the Son, and to the Holy Spirit.
1: As it was in the beginning,

0: The first joyful mystery, the Annunciation by the angel to Mary that she will be the mother of Emmanuel. Our Father, who art in heaven, hallowed be thy name. Thy kingdom come, thy will be done, on earth as it is in heaven.
1: Give us this day our daily bread, and forgive us our trespasses, as we forgive those who trespass against us. And lead us not into temptation, but deliver us from evil. Amen.
0: Hail Mary, full of grace, the Lord is with thee. Blessed art thou amongst women, and blessed is the fruit of thy womb, Jesus.
1: Holy Mary, Mother of God, pray for us sinners, now and at the hour of our death. Amen.
0: Hail Mary, full of grace, the Lord is with thee. Blessed art thou amongst women, and blessed is the fruit of thy womb, Jesus.
1: Holy Mary, Mother of God, pray for us sinners, now and at the hour of our death. Amen.
0: Hail Mary, full of grace, the Lord is with thee. Blessed art thou amongst women, and blessed is the fruit of thy womb, Jesus.
1: Holy Mary, Mother of God, pray for us sinners, now and at the hour of our death. Amen.
0: Hail Mary, full of grace, the Lord is with thee. Blessed art thou amongst women, and blessed is the fruit of thy womb, Jesus.
1: Holy Mary, Mother of God, pray for us sinners, now and at the hour of our death. Amen.
0: Hail Mary, full of grace, the Lord is with thee. Blessed art thou amongst women, and blessed is the fruit of thy womb, Jesus.
1: Holy Mary, Mother of God, pray for us sinners, now and at the hour of our death. Amen.
0: Hail Mary, full of grace, the Lord is with thee. Blessed art thou amongst women, and blessed is the fruit of thy womb, Jesus.
1: Holy Mary, Mother of God, pray for us sinners, now and at the hour of our death. Amen.
0: Hail Mary, full of grace, the Lord is with thee. Blessed art thou amongst women, and blessed is the fruit of thy womb, Jesus.
1: Holy Mary, Mother of God, pray for us sinners, now and at the hour of our death. Amen.
0: Hail Mary, full of grace, the Lord is with thee. Blessed art thou amongst women, and blessed is the fruit of thy womb, Jesus.
1: Holy Mary, Mother of God, pray for us sinners, now and at the hour of our death. Amen.
0: Hail Mary, full of grace, the Lord is with thee. Blessed art thou amongst women, and blessed is the fruit of thy womb, Jesus.
1: Holy Mary, Mother of God, pray for us sinners, now and at the hour of our death. Amen.
0: Hail Mary, full of grace, the Lord is with thee. Blessed art thou amongst women, and blessed is the fruit of thy womb, Jesus.
1: Holy Mary, Mother of God, pray for us sinners, now and at the hour of our death. Amen.
0: Glory be to the Father, and to the Son, and to the Holy Spirit.
1: As it was in the beginning, is now, and ever shall be, world without end. Amen.
0: O my Jesus,
1: forgive us our sins.
0: Save us from the fires of hell.
1: Bring all souls to heaven, especially those in most need of thy mercy.
0: The second joyful mystery, the visitation of our Blessed Lady to Elizabeth and to the child in her womb, John the Baptist. Our Father, who art in heaven, hallowed be thy name. Thy kingdom come, thy will be done, on earth as it is in heaven.
1: Give us this day our daily bread, and forgive us our trespasses, as we forgive those who trespass against us. And lead us not into temptation, but deliver us from evil. Amen.
0: Hail Mary, full of grace, the Lord is with thee. Blessed art thou amongst women, and blessed is the fruit of thy womb, Jesus.
1: Holy Mary, Mother of God, pray for us sinners, now and at the hour of our death. Amen.
0: Hail Mary, full of grace, the Lord is with thee. Blessed art thou amongst women, and blessed is the fruit of thy womb, Jesus.
1: Holy Mary, Mother of God, pray for us sinners, now and at the hour of our death. Amen.
0: Hail Mary, full of grace, the Lord is with thee. Blessed art thou amongst women, and blessed is the fruit of thy womb, Jesus.
1: Holy Mary, Mother of God, pray for us sinners, now and at the hour of our death. Amen.
0: Hail Mary, full of grace, the Lord is with thee. Blessed art thou amongst women, and blessed is the fruit of thy womb, Jesus.
1: Holy Mary, Mother of God, pray for us sinners, now and at the hour of our death. Amen.
0: Hail Mary, full of grace, the Lord is with thee. Blessed art thou amongst women, and blessed is the fruit of thy womb, Jesus.
1: Holy Mary, Mother of God, pray for us sinners, now and at the hour of our death. Amen.
0: Hail Mary, full of grace, the Lord is with thee. Blessed art thou amongst women, and blessed is the fruit of thy womb, Jesus.
1: Holy Mary, Mother of God, pray for us sinners, now and at the hour of our death. Amen.
0: Hail Mary, full of grace, the Lord is with thee. Blessed art thou amongst women, and blessed is the fruit of thy womb, Jesus.
1: Holy Mary, Mother of God, pray for us sinners, now and at the hour of our death. Amen.
0: Hail Mary, full of grace, the Lord is with thee. Blessed art thou amongst women, and blessed is the fruit of thy womb, Jesus.
1: Holy Mary, Mother of God, pray for us sinners, now and at the hour of our death. Amen.
0: Hail Mary, full of grace, the Lord is with thee. Blessed art thou amongst women, and blessed is the fruit of thy womb, Jesus.
1: Holy Mary, Mother of God, pray for us sinners, now and at the hour of our death. Amen.
0: Hail Mary, full of grace, the Lord is with thee. Blessed art thou amongst women, and blessed is the fruit of thy womb, Jesus.
1: Holy Mary, Mother of God, pray for us sinners, now and at the hour of our death. Amen.
0: Hail Mary, full of grace, the Lord is with thee. Blessed art thou amongst women, and blessed is the fruit of thy womb, Jesus.
1: Holy Mary, Mother of God, pray for us sinners, now and at the hour of our death. Amen.
0: Glory be to the Father, and to the Son, and to the Holy Spirit.
1: As it was in the beginning, is now, and ever shall be, world without end. Amen.
0: O my Jesus, forgive us our sins. Save us from the fires of hell. Bring all souls to heaven, especially those in most need of thy mercy.
2: The third joyful mystery, the birth of our divine Savior. The birth of Jesus is filled with joy. The joy of the angels, the joy of the shepherds, the joy of the Magi. But it happens in such strange circumstances. She laid him in a manger because there was no room for them in the inn. How important it is for us to remember that God chose that his Son would be poor, that he would be very poor, that he would be poor all of his life. There are two things we need to think about. First of all, that according to his own words, what we do for the poor, we do for him. And secondly, that we ourselves must not be attached to worldly things and invested in seeking and getting things that make us comfortable. Our Father, who art in heaven, hallowed be thy name. Thy kingdom come, thy will be done, on earth as it is in heaven.
1: Give us this day our daily bread, and forgive us our trespasses, as we forgive those who trespass against us. And lead us not into temptation, but deliver us from evil. Amen.
0: Hail Mary, full of grace, the Lord is with thee. Blessed art thou amongst women, and blessed is the fruit of thy womb, Jesus.
1: Holy Mary, Mother of God, pray for us sinners, now and at the hour of our death. Amen.
0: Hail Mary, full of grace, the Lord is with thee. Blessed art thou amongst women, and blessed is the fruit of thy womb, Jesus.
1: Holy Mary, Mother of God, pray for us sinners, now and at the hour of our death. Amen.
0: Hail Mary, full of grace, the Lord is with thee. Blessed art thou amongst women, and blessed is the fruit of thy womb, Jesus.
1: Holy Mary, Mother of God, pray for us sinners, now and at the hour of our death. Amen.
2: Hail Mary, full of grace, the Lord is with thee. Blessed art thou amongst women, and

0: full of grace, the Lord is with thee. Blessed art thou amongst women, and blessed is the fruit of thy womb, Jesus.
1: Holy Mary, Mother of God, pray for us sinners, now and at the hour of our death. Amen.
0: Hail Mary, full of grace, the Lord is with thee. Blessed art thou amongst women, and blessed is the fruit of thy womb, Jesus.
1: Holy Mary, Mother of God, pray for us sinners, now and at the hour of our death. Amen.
0: Hail Mary, full of grace, the Lord is with thee. Blessed art thou amongst women, and blessed is the fruit of thy womb, Jesus.
1: Holy Mary, Mother of God, pray for us sinners, now and at the hour of our death. Amen.
0: Hail Mary, full of grace, the Lord is with thee. Blessed art thou amongst women, and blessed is the fruit of thy womb, Jesus.
1: Holy Mary, Mother of God, pray for us sinners now and at the hour of our death. Amen.
0: Hail Mary, full of grace, the Lord is with thee. Blessed art thou amongst women, and blessed is the fruit of thy womb, Jesus.
1: Holy Mary, Mother of God, pray for us sinners now and at the hour of our death. Amen.
0: Hail Mary, full of grace, the Lord is with thee. Blessed art thou amongst women, and blessed is the fruit of thy womb, Jesus.
1: Holy Mary, Mother of God, pray for us sinners, now and at the hour of our death. Amen.
0: Glory be to the Father, and to the Son, and to the Holy Spirit.
1: As it was in the beginning, is now, and ever shall be, world without end. Amen.
2: O my Jesus, forgive us our sins.
3: Save us from the fires of hell.
2: Bring all souls to heaven, especially those in most need of thy mercy.
0: The fourth joyful mystery, the presentation of the Christ child in the temple by Mary and Joseph. Our Father, who art in heaven, hallowed be thy name. Thy kingdom come, thy will be done, on earth as it is in heaven.
1: Give us this day our daily bread, and forgive us our trespasses, as we forgive those who trespass against us. And lead us not into temptation, but deliver us from evil. Amen.
0: Hail Mary, full of grace, the Lord is with thee. Blessed art thou amongst women, and blessed is the fruit of thy womb, Jesus.
1: Holy Mary, Mother of God, pray for us sinners, now and at the hour of our death. Amen.
0: Hail Mary, full of grace, the Lord is with thee. Blessed art thou amongst women, and blessed is the fruit of thy womb, Jesus.
1: Holy Mary, Mother of God, pray for us sinners, now and at the hour of our death. Amen.
0: Hail Mary, full of grace, the Lord is with thee. Blessed art thou amongst women, and blessed is the fruit of thy womb, Jesus.
1: Holy Mary, Mother of God, pray for us sinners, now and at the hour of our death. Amen.
0: Hail Mary, full of grace, the Lord is with thee. Blessed art thou amongst women, and blessed is the fruit of thy womb, Jesus.
1: Holy Mary, Mother

0: Hail Mary, full of grace, the Lord is with thee. Blessed art thou amongst women, and blessed is the fruit of thy womb, Jesus.
1: Holy Mary, Mother of God, pray for us sinners, now and at the hour of our death. Amen.
0: Hail Mary, full of grace, the Lord is with thee. Blessed art thou amongst women, and blessed is the fruit of thy womb, Jesus.
1: Holy Mary, Mother of God, pray for us sinners, now and at the hour of our death. Amen.
0: Hail Mary, full of grace, the Lord is with thee. Blessed art thou amongst women, and blessed is the fruit of thy womb, Jesus.
1: Holy Mary, Mother of God, pray for us sinners, now and at the hour of our death. Amen.
0: Glory be to the Father, and to the Son, and to the Holy Spirit.
1: As it was in the beginning, is now, and ever shall be, world without end. Amen.
0: O my Jesus,
1: forgive us our sins.
0: Save us from the fires of hell.
1: Bring all souls to heaven, especially those in most need of thy mercy.
0: The fifth joyful mystery, the finding of the child Jesus in the temple. Our Father, who art in heaven, hallowed be thy name. Thy kingdom come, thy will be done, on earth as it is in heaven.
1: Give us this day our daily bread, and forgive us our trespasses, as we forgive those who trespass against us. And lead us not into temptation, but deliver us from evil. Amen.
0: Hail Mary, full of grace, the Lord is with thee. Blessed art thou amongst women, and blessed is the fruit of thy womb, Jesus.
1: Holy Mary, Mother of God, pray for us sinners, now and at the hour of our death. Amen.
0: Hail Mary, full of grace, the Lord is with thee. Blessed art thou amongst women, and blessed is the fruit of thy womb, Jesus.
1: Holy Mary, Mother of God, pray for us sinners, now and at the hour of our death. Amen.
0: Hail Mary, full of grace, the Lord is with thee. Blessed art thou amongst women, and blessed is the fruit of thy womb, Jesus.
1: Holy Mary, Mother of God, pray for us sinners, now and at the hour of our death. Amen.
0: Hail Mary, full of grace, the Lord is with thee. Blessed art thou amongst women, and blessed is the fruit of thy womb, Jesus.
1: Holy Mary, Mother of God, pray for us sinners, now and at the hour of our death. Amen.
0: Hail Mary, full of grace, the Lord is with thee. Blessed art thou amongst women, and blessed is the fruit of thy womb, Jesus.
1: Holy Mary, Mother of God, pray for us sinners, now and at the hour of our death. Amen.
0: Hail Mary, full of grace, the Lord is with thee. Blessed art thou amongst women, and blessed is the fruit of thy womb, Jesus.
1: Holy Mary, Mother of God, pray for us sinners, now and at the hour of our death. Amen.
0: Hail Mary, full of grace, the Lord is with thee. Blessed art thou amongst women, and blessed is the fruit of thy womb, Jesus.
1: Holy Mary, Mother of God, pray for us sinners, now and at the hour of our death. Amen.
0: Hail Mary, full of grace, the Lord is with thee. Blessed art thou amongst women, and blessed is the fruit of thy womb, Jesus.
1: Holy Mary, Mother of God, pray for us sinners, now and at the hour of our death. Amen.
0: Hail Mary, full of grace, the Lord is with thee. Blessed art thou amongst women, and blessed is the fruit of thy womb, Jesus.
1: Holy Mary, Mother of God, pray for us sinners, now and at the hour of our death. Amen.
0: Hail Mary, full of grace, the Lord is with thee. Blessed art thou amongst women, and blessed is the fruit of thy womb, Jesus.
1: Holy Mary, Mother of God, pray for us sinners, now and at the hour of our death. Amen.
0: Glory be to the Father, and to the Son, and to the Holy Spirit.
1: As it was in the beginning, is now, and ever shall be, world without end. Amen.
0: O my Jesus, forgive us our sins,
1: save us from the fires of hell. Bring all souls to heaven, especially those in most need of thy mercy.
0: Hail, Holy Queen, Mother of mercy, our life, our sweetness, and our hope. 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
0: En nombre del Padre, y del Hijo, y del Espíritu Santo.
1: Amén.
2: This is Bishop Daniel Flores of the Diocese of Brownsville, taking this opportunity to wish all of our students, from the very youngest to those who are going to even college and university, many blessings during this beginning of the school year, that your efforts and your work will bear much fruit so that you can be as well educated and prepared as possible. We should also be grateful to God for the opportunity to receive an education. And a special blessing upon all the teachers and who assist in our schools in any way, the many families who help to make our school systems throughout the valley places of learning, but also places where we can help to form our young people in goodness of heart. And I would like to emphasize that this is very important. Education is not just about how smart we become, but also about how good we are. And so it's a time when we're at school with others, our fellow students and our teachers and our adults who are around us, to practice really being good to each other and patient and kind, because this is what makes a community and a society strong. And so thank very much all of the teachers and all the students and all of our staffs for the good that they do. And may God continue to bless you in the year ahead. The Father and the Son and the Holy Spirit. Amen.
1: Amen.

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0: En nombre del Padre, y del Hijo, y del Espíritu Santo.
1: Amén.
2: This is Bishop Daniel Flores, the Diocese of Brownsville, taking this opportunity to wish all of our students, from the very youngest to those who are going to even college and university, many blessings during this beginning of the school year, that your efforts and your work will bear much fruit so that you can be as well educated and prepared as possible. We should also be grateful to God for the opportunity to receive an education. And a special blessing upon all the teachers and who assist in our schools in any way, the many families who help to make our school systems throughout the valley places of learning, but also places where we can help to form our young people in goodness of heart. And I would like to emphasize that this is very important, that education is not just about how smart we become, but also about how good we are. And so it's a time when we're at school with others, our fellow students and our teachers and our adults who are around us, to practice really being good to each other and patient and kind, because this is what makes a community and a society strong. And so thank very much all of the teachers and all the students and all of our staffs for the good that they do. And may God continue to bless you in the year ahead. The Father and the Son and the Holy Spirit. Amen.
1: Amen.

0: And now the Angelus with our most reverend Bishop Flores.
1: The angel of the Lord declared unto Mary, and she conceived by the Holy Spirit. Hail Mary, full of grace, the Lord is with thee. Blessed art thou amongst women, and blessed is the fruit of thy womb, Jesus.
2: Holy Mary, Mother of God, pray for us sinners now and at the hour of our death. Amen.
1: Behold the handmaid of the Lord, be it done unto me according to thy word. Hail Mary, full of grace, the Lord is with thee. Blessed art thou amongst women, and blessed is the fruit of thy womb, Jesus.
2: Holy Mary, Mother of God, pray for us sinners now, at the hour of our death. Amen.
1: And the Word was made flesh, and dwelt among us. Hail Mary, full of grace, the Lord is with thee. Blessed art thou amongst women, and blessed is the fruit of thy womb, Jesus.
2: Holy Mary, Mother of God, pray for us sinners now, at the hour of our death. Amen.
1: Pray for us, O Holy Mother of God, that we may be made worthy of the promises of Christ. Let us pray. Pour forth, we beseech thee, O Lord, thy grace into our hearts, that we, to whom the incarnation of Christ thy Son was made known by the message of an angel, may by his passion and cross be brought to the glory of his resurrection through the same Christ our Lord.
2: Amen.
1: In the name of the Father, and of the Son, and of the Holy Spirit. Amen.
3: Hermanos en la fe,

0: taking this opportunity to wish all of our students, from the very youngest to those who are going to even college and university, many blessings during this beginning of the school year, that your efforts and your work will bear much fruit so that you can be as well educated and prepared as possible. We should also be grateful to God for the opportunity to receive an education. And a special blessing upon all the teachers and who assist in our schools in any way, the many, many families who help to make our school systems throughout the valley places of learning, but also places where we can help to form our young people in goodness of heart. And I would like to emphasize that this is very important. Education is not just about how smart we become, but also about how good we are. And so it's a time when we're at school with others, our fellow students and our teachers and our adults who are around us, to practice really being good to each other and patient and kind, because this is what makes a community and a society strong. And so thank very much all of the teachers and all the students and all of our staffs for the good that they do. And may God continue to bless you in the year ahead. The Father and the Son and the Holy Spirit. Amen. Amen.
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0: Gracias por sintonizar KSGS 99.9 LPFM y que Dios los bendiga.
1: And now the Angelus with our most reverend Bishop Flores.
2: The angel of the Lord declared unto Mary, and she conceived by the Holy Spirit. Hail Mary, full of grace, the Lord is with thee. Blessed art thou amongst women, and blessed is the fruit of thy womb, Jesus.
3: Holy Mary, Mother of God, pray for us sinners now and at the hour of our death. Amen.
2: Behold, the handmaid of the Lord, be it done unto me according to thy word. Hail Mary, full of grace, the Lord is with thee. Blessed art thou amongst women, and blessed is the fruit of thy womb, Jesus.
3: Holy Mary, Mother of God, pray for us sinners now and at the hour of our death. Amen.
2: And the Word was made flesh and dwelt among us. Hail Mary, full of grace, the Lord is with thee. Blessed art thou amongst women, and blessed is the fruit of thy womb, Jesus.
3: Holy Mary, Mother of God, pray for us sinners now and at the hour of our death. Amen.
2: Pray for us, O Holy Mother of God, that we may be made worthy of the promises of Christ. Let us pray. Pour forth, we beseech thee, O Lord, thy grace into our hearts, that we, to whom the incarnation of Christ thy Son was made known by the message of an angel, may by his passion and cross be brought to the glory of his resurrection, through the same Christ our Lord.
3: Amen.
2: In the name of the Father, and of the Son, and of the Holy Spirit.
3: Amen.
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0: para que edifiquen sus corazones y siempre tengan alegría en el Señor.
1: Paso para adelante.
2: This is Bishop Daniel Flores, the Diocese of Brownsville, taking this opportunity to wish all of our students, from the very youngest to those who are going to even college and university, many blessings during this beginning of a school year, that your efforts and your work will bear much fruit so that you can be as well educated and prepared as possible. We should also be grateful to God for the opportunity to receive an education. And a special blessing upon all the teachers and who assist in our schools in any way, the many, many families who help to make our school systems throughout the valley places of learning, but also places where we can help to form our young people in goodness of heart. And I would like to emphasize that this is very important. That education is not just about how smart we become, but also about how good we are. And so it's a time when we're at school with others, our

0: fellow students and our teachers and our adults who are around us to practice really being good to each other and patient and kind, because this is what makes a community and a society strong. And so thank very much all of the teachers and all the students and all of our staffs for the good that they do. And may God continue to bless you in the year ahead. The Father and the Son and the Holy Spirit. Amen.
1: Amen.

0: And now the Angelus with our most reverend Bishop Flores.
1: The angel of the Lord declared unto Mary, and she conceived by the Holy Spirit. Hail Mary, full of grace, the Lord is with thee. Blessed art thou amongst women, and blessed is the fruit of thy womb, Jesus.
2: Holy Mary, Mother of God, pray for us sinners now and at the hour of our death. Amen.
1: Behold the handmaid of the Lord, be it done unto me according to thy word. Hail Mary, full of grace, the Lord is with thee. Blessed art thou amongst women, and blessed is the fruit of thy womb, Jesus.
2: Holy Mary, Mother of God, pray for us sinners now, at the hour of our death. Amen.
1: And the Word was made flesh, and dwelt among us. Hail Mary, full of grace, the Lord is with thee. Blessed art thou amongst women, and blessed is the fruit of thy womb, Jesus.
2: Holy Mary, Mother of God, pray for us sinners now, at the hour of our death. Amen.
1: Pray for us, O Holy Mother of God, that we may be made prompt worthy of the promises of Christ. Let us pray. Pour forth, we beseech thee, O Lord, thy grace into our hearts, that we, to whom the incarnation of Christ thy Son was made known by the message of an angel, may, by his passion and cross, be brought to the glory of his resurrection, through the same Christ our Lord.
2: Amen.
1: In the name of the Father, and of the Son, and of the Holy Spirit.
2: Amen.
3: Hermanos en la fe.

0: para que edifiquen sus corazones y siempre tengan alegría en el Señor.
1: Paso para adelante.
2: This is Bishop Daniel Flores, the Diocese of Brownsville, taking this opportunity to wish all of our students, from the very youngest to those who are going to even college and university, many blessings during this beginning of the school year, that your efforts and your work will bear much fruit so that you can be as well educated and prepared as possible. We should also be grateful to God for the opportunity to receive an education. And a special blessing upon all the teachers and who assist in our schools in any way, the many, many families who help to make our school systems throughout the valley places of learning, but also places where we can help to form our young people in goodness of heart. And I would like to emphasize that this is very important. That education is not just about how smart we become, but also about how good we are. And so it's a time when we're at school with others, our fellow students and our teachers and our adults who are around us, to practice really being good to each other and patient and kind, because this is what makes a community and a society strong. And so thank very much all of the teachers and all the students and all of our staffs for the good that they do. And may God continue to bless you in the year ahead. The Father and the Son and the Holy Spirit. Amen.

0: And now the Angelus with our most reverend Bishop Flores.
1: The angel of the Lord declared unto Mary, and she conceived by the Holy Spirit. Hail Mary, full of grace, the Lord is with thee. Blessed art thou amongst women, and blessed is the fruit of thy womb, Jesus.
2: Holy Mary, Mother of God, pray for us sinners now and at the hour of our death. Amen.
1: Behold the handmaid of the Lord, be it done unto me according to thy word. Hail Mary, full of grace, the Lord is with thee. Blessed art thou amongst women, and blessed is the fruit of thy womb, Jesus.
2: Holy Mary, Mother of God, pray for us sinners now, at the hour of our death. Amen.
1: And the Word was made flesh, and dwelt among us. Hail Mary, full of grace, the Lord is with thee. Blessed art thou amongst women, and blessed is the fruit of thy womb, Jesus.
2: Holy Mary, Mother of God, pray for us sinners now, at the hour of our death. Amen.
1: Pray for us, O Holy Mother of God, that we may be made worthy of the promises of Christ. Let us pray. Pour forth, we beseech thee, O Lord, thy grace into our hearts, that we, to whom the incarnation of Christ thy Son was made known by the message of an angel, may, by his passion and cross, be brought to the glory of his resurrection, through the same Christ our Lord.
2: Amen.
1: In the name of the Father, and of the Son, and of the Holy Spirit. Amen.
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5: This is Bishop Daniel Flores, the Diocese of Brownsville, taking this opportunity to wish all of our students, from the very youngest to those who are going to even college and university, many blessings during this beginning of the school year, that your efforts and your work will bear much fruit so that you can be as well educated and prepared as possible. We should also be grateful to God for the opportunity to receive an education. And a special blessing upon all the teachers and who assist in our schools in any way, the many, many families who help to make our school systems throughout the valley places of learning, but also places where we can help to form our young people in goodness of heart. And I would like to emphasize that this is very important. Education is not just about how smart we become, but also about how good we are. And so it's a time when we're at school with others, our fellow students and our teachers and our adults who are around us, to practice really being good to each other and patient and kind, because this is what makes a community and a society strong. And so thank very much all of the teachers and all the students and all of our staffs for the good that they do. And may God continue to bless you in the year ahead. The Father and the Son and the Holy Spirit. Amen.
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0: And now the Angelus with our most reverend Bishop Flores.
1: The angel of the Lord declared unto Mary, and she conceived by the Holy Spirit. Hail Mary, full of grace, the Lord is with thee. Blessed art thou amongst women, and blessed is the fruit of thy womb, Jesus.
2: Holy Mary, Mother of God, pray for us sinners now and at the hour of our death. Amen.
1: Behold, the handmaid of the Lord, be it done unto me according to thy word. Hail Mary, full of grace, the Lord is with thee. Blessed art thou amongst women, and blessed is the fruit of thy womb, Jesus.
2: Holy Mary, Mother of God, pray for us sinners now, at the hour of our death. Amen.
1: And the Word was made flesh, and dwelt among us. Hail Mary, full of grace, the Lord is with thee. Blessed art thou amongst women, and blessed is the fruit of thy womb, Jesus.
2: Holy Mary, Mother of God, pray for us sinners now, at the hour of our death. Amen.
1: Pray for us, O Holy Mother of God, that we may be made prompt worthy of the promises of Christ. Let us pray. Pour forth, we beseech thee, O Lord, thy grace into our hearts, that we, to whom the incarnation of Christ thy Son was made known by the message of an angel, may by his passion and cross be brought to the glory of his resurrection through the same Christ our Lord.
2: Amen.
1: In the name of the Father, and of the Son, and of the Holy Spirit.
2: Amen.
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4: Paso para adelante.
1: This is Bishop Daniel Flores, the Diocese of Brownsville, taking this opportunity to wish all of our students, from the very youngest to those who are going to even college and university, many blessings during this beginning of the school year, that your efforts and your work will bear much fruit so that you can be as well educated and prepared as possible. We should also be grateful to God for the opportunity to receive an education. And a special blessing upon all the teachers and who assist in our schools in any way, the many, many families who help to make our school systems throughout the valley places of learning, but also places where we can help to form our young people in goodness of heart. And I would like to emphasize that this is very important. That education is not just about how smart we become, but also about how good we are. And so it's a time when we're at school with others, our fellow students and our teachers and our adults who are around us, to practice really being good to each other and patient and kind, because this is what makes a community and a society strong. And so thank very much all of the teachers and all the students and all of our staffs for the good that they do. And may God continue to bless you in the year ahead. The Father and the Son and the Holy Spirit. Amen.
2: Amen.

0: Hail Mary, full of grace, the Lord is with thee. Blessed art thou amongst women, and blessed is the fruit of thy womb, Jesus. Holy Mary, Mother of God, pray for us sinners now and at the hour of our death. Amen. Pray for us, O Holy Mother of God, that we may be made prompt worthy of the promises of Christ. Let us pray. Pour forth, we beseech thee, O Lord, thy grace into our hearts, that we, to whom the incarnation of Christ thy Son was made known by the message of an angel, may, by his passion and cross, be brought to the glory of his resurrection, through the same Christ our Lord.
1: Amen.
0: In the name of the Father, and of the Son, and of the Holy Spirit.
1: Amen.
2: Hermanos en la fe, les habla su hermana Sonia Villarreal. Un saludo fraterno.

0: edifiquen sus corazones y siempre tengan alegría en el Señor.
1: Paso para adelante.
2: This is Bishop Daniel Flores, the Diocese of Brownsville, taking this opportunity to wish all of our students, from the very youngest to those who are going to even college and university, many blessings during this beginning of the school year, that your efforts and your work will bear much fruit so that you can be as well educated and prepared as possible. We should also be grateful to God for the opportunity to receive an education. And a special blessing upon all the teachers and who assist in our schools in any way, the many, many families who help to make our school systems throughout the valley places of learning, but also places where we can help to form our young people in goodness of heart. And I would like to emphasize that this is very important. Education is not just about how smart we become, but also about how good we are. And so it's a time when we're at school with others, our fellow students and our teachers and our adults who are around us, to practice really being good to each other and patient and kind, because this is what makes a community and a society strong. And so thank very much all of the teachers and all the students and all of our staffs for the good that they do. And may God continue to bless you in the year ahead. The Father and the Son and the Holy Spirit. Amen.
3: Amen.

0: And now the Angelus with our most reverend Bishop Flores.
1: The angel of the Lord declared unto Mary, and she conceived by the Holy Spirit. Hail Mary, full of grace, the Lord is with thee. Blessed art thou amongst women, and blessed is the fruit of thy womb, Jesus.
2: Holy Mary, Mother of God, pray for us sinners now and at the hour of our death. Amen.
1: Behold, the handmaid of the Lord, be it done unto me according to thy word. Hail Mary, full of grace, the Lord is with thee. Blessed art thou amongst women, and blessed is the fruit of thy womb, Jesus.
2: Holy Mary, Mother of God, pray for us sinners now, at the hour of our death. Amen.
1: And the Word was made flesh, and dwelt

0: para que edifiquen sus corazones y siempre tengan alegría en el Señor.
1: Paso para adelante.
2: This is Bishop Daniel Flores, the Diocese of Brownsville, taking this opportunity to wish all of our students, from the very youngest to those who are going to even college and university, many blessings during this beginning of the school year, that your efforts and your work will bear much fruit so that you can be as well educated and prepared as possible. We should also be grateful to God for the opportunity to receive an education. And a special blessing upon all the teachers and who assist in our schools in any way, the many, many families who help to make our school systems throughout the valley places of learning, but also places where we can help to form our young people in goodness of heart. And I would like to emphasize that this is very important. That education is not just about how smart we become, but also about how good we are. And so it's a time when we're at school with others, our fellow students and our teachers and our adults who are around us, to practice really being good to each other and patient and kind, because this is what makes a community and a society strong. And so thank very much all of the teachers and all the students and all of our staffs for the good that they do. And may God continue to bless you in the year ahead. The Father and the Son and the Holy Spirit. Amen.
3: Amen.

0: And now the Angelus with our most reverend Bishop Flores.
1: The angel of the Lord declared unto Mary, and she conceived by the Holy Spirit. Hail Mary, full of grace, the Lord is with thee. Blessed art thou amongst women, and blessed is the fruit of thy womb, Jesus.
2: Holy Mary, Mother of God, pray for us sinners now and at the hour of our death. Amen.
1: Behold, the handmaid of the Lord, be it done unto me according to thy word. Hail Mary, full of grace, the Lord is with thee. Blessed art thou amongst women, and blessed is the fruit of thy womb, Jesus.
2: Holy Mary, Mother of God, pray for us sinners now, the hour of our death. Amen.
1: And the Word was made flesh, and dwelt among us. Hail Mary, full of grace, the Lord is with thee. Blessed art thou amongst women, and blessed is the fruit of thy womb, Jesus.
2: Holy Mary, Mother of God, pray for us sinners now, at the hour of our death. Amen.
1: Pray for us, O Holy Mother of God, that we may be made prompt worthy of the promises of Christ. Let us pray. Pour forth, we beseech thee, O Lord, thy grace into our hearts, that we, to whom the incarnation of Christ thy Son was made known by the message of an angel, may, by his passion and cross, be brought to the glory of his resurrection, through the same Christ our Lord.
2: Amen.
1: In the Father, and of the Son, and of the Holy Spirit.
2: Amen.
3: Hermanos en la fe, les habla su hermana Sonia Villarreal, un saludo fraterno en el amor de Cristo y María, invitándonos a escuchar la 99.9.

0: school systems throughout the Valley, places of learning, but also places where we can help to form our young people in goodness of heart. And I would like to emphasize that this is very important. Education is not just about how smart we become, but also about how good we are. And so it's a time when we're at school with others, our fellow students and our teachers and our adults who are around us, to practice really being good to each other and patient and kind, because this is what makes a community and a society strong. And so thank very much all of the teachers and all the students and all of our staffs for the good that they do. And may God continue to bless you in the year ahead. In the Father and the Son and the Holy Spirit. Amen. Amen.
1: Hola, hermanos, hermanas. KSGS 99.9 FM, la primera estación católica de las buenas noticias, tiene el privilegio de compartir con ustedes este nuevo programa de música católica, con el propósito de tocar nuestras almas y nuestros corazones, alabando y dándole gracias a Dios nuestro Señor. 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

0: And now the Angelus with our most reverend Bishop Flores.
1: The angel of the Lord declared unto Mary, and she conceived by the Holy Spirit. Hail Mary, full of grace, the Lord is with thee. Blessed art thou amongst women, and blessed is the fruit of thy womb, Jesus.
2: Holy Mary, Mother of God, pray for us sinners now and at the hour of our death. Amen.
1: Behold the handmaid of the Lord, be it done unto me according to thy word. Hail Mary, full of grace, the Lord is with thee. Blessed art thou amongst women, and blessed is the fruit of thy womb, Jesus.
2: Holy Mary, Mother of God, pray for us sinners now, the hour of our death. Amen.
1: And the Word was made flesh, and dwelt among us. Hail Mary, full of grace, the Lord is with thee. Blessed art thou amongst women, and blessed is the fruit of thy womb, Jesus.
2: Holy Mary, Mother of God, pray for us sinners now, at the hour of our death. Amen.
1: Pray for us, O Holy Mother of God, that we may be made worthy of the promises of Christ. Let us pray. Pour forth, we beseech thee, O Lord, thy grace into our hearts, that we, to whom the incarnation of Christ thy Son was made known by the message of an angel, may, by his passion and cross, be brought to the glory of his resurrection, through the same Christ our Lord.
2: Amen.
1: In the name of the Father, and of the Son, and of the Holy Spirit.
2: Amen.
3: Hermanos en la fe,

0: para que edifiquen sus corazones y siempre tengan alegría en el Señor.
1: Paso para adelante.
2: This is Bishop Daniel Flores, the Diocese of Brownsville, taking this opportunity to wish all of our students, from the very youngest to those who are going to even college and university, many blessings during this beginning of the school year, that your efforts and your work will bear much fruit so that you can be as well educated and prepared as possible. We should also be grateful to God for the opportunity to receive an education. And a special blessing upon all the teachers and who assist in our schools in any way, the many families who help to

0: And now the Angelus with our most reverend Bishop Flores.
1: The angel of the Lord declared unto Mary, and she conceived by the Holy Spirit. Hail Mary, full of grace, the Lord is with thee. Blessed art thou amongst women, and blessed is the fruit of thy womb, Jesus.
2: Holy Mary, Mother of God, pray for us sinners now and at the hour of our death. Amen.
1: Behold, the handmaid of the Lord, be it done unto me according to thy word. Hail Mary, full of grace, the Lord is with thee. Blessed art thou amongst women, and blessed is the fruit of thy womb, Jesus.
2: Holy Mary, Mother of God, pray for us sinners now, at the hour of our death. Amen.
1: And the Word was made flesh, and dwelt among us. Hail Mary, full of grace, the Lord is with thee. Blessed art thou amongst women, and blessed is the fruit of thy womb, Jesus.
2: Holy Mary, Mother of God, pray for us sinners now, at the hour of our death. Amen.
1: Pray for us, O Holy Mother of God, that we may be made prompt worthy of the promises of Christ. Let us pray. Pour forth, we beseech thee, O Lord, thy grace into our hearts, that we, to whom the incarnation of Christ thy Son was made known by the message of an angel, may, by his passion and cross, be brought to the glory of his resurrection, through the same Christ our Lord.
2: Amen.
1: In the name of the Father, and of the Son, and of the Holy Spirit.
2: Amen.
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0: para que edifiquen sus corazones y siempre tengan alegría en el Señor.
1: Paso para adelante.
2: This is Bishop Daniel Flores, the Diocese of Brownsville, taking this opportunity to wish all of our students, from the very youngest to those who are going to even college and university, many blessings during this beginning of the school year, that your efforts and your work will bear much fruit so that you can be as well educated and prepared as possible. We should also be grateful to God for the opportunity to receive an education. And a special blessing upon all the teachers and who assist in our schools in any way, the many, many families who help to make our school systems throughout the valley places of learning, but also places where we can help to form our young people in goodness of heart. And I would like to emphasize that this is very important. Education is not just about how smart we become, but also about how good we are. And so it's a time when we're at school with others, our fellow students and our teachers and our adults who are around us, to practice really being good to each other and patient and kind, because this is what makes a community and a society strong. And so thank very much all of the teachers and all the students and all of our staffs for the good that they do. And may God continue to bless you in the year ahead. The Father and the Son and the Holy Spirit. Amen. Amen.
3: No cabe duda que se...

0: para que edifiquen sus corazones y siempre tengan alegría en el Señor.
1: Paso para adelante.
2: This is Bishop Daniel Flores, the Diocese of Brownsville, taking this opportunity to wish all of our students, from the very youngest to those who are going to even college and university, many blessings during this beginning of the school year, that your efforts and your work will bear much fruit so that you can be as well educated and prepared as possible. We should also be grateful to God for the opportunity to receive an education. And a special blessing upon all the teachers and who assist in our schools in any way, the many, many families who help to make our school systems throughout the valley places of learning, but also places where we can help to form our young people in goodness of heart. And I would like to emphasize that this is very important. That education is not just about how smart we become, but also about how good we are. And so it's a time when we're at school with others, our fellow students and our teachers and our adults who are around us, to practice really being good to each other and patient and kind, because this is what makes a community and a society strong. And so thank very much all of the teachers and all the students and all of our staffs for the good that they do. And may God continue to bless you in the year ahead. The Father and the Son and the Holy Spirit. Amen.
3: Amen.

0: And now the Angelus with our most reverend Bishop Flores.
1: The angel of the Lord declared unto Mary, and she conceived by the Holy Spirit. Hail Mary, full of grace, the Lord is with thee. Blessed art thou amongst women, and blessed is the fruit of thy womb, Jesus.
2: Holy Mary, Mother of God, pray for us sinners now and at the hour of our death. Amen.
1: Behold, the handmaid of the Lord, be it done unto me according to thy word. Hail Mary, full of grace, the Lord is with thee. Blessed art thou amongst women, and blessed is the fruit of thy womb, Jesus.
2: Holy Mary, Mother of God, pray for us sinners now, at the hour of our death. Amen.
1: And the Word was made flesh, and dwelt among us. Hail Mary, full of grace, the Lord is with thee. Blessed art thou amongst women, and blessed is the fruit of thy womb, Jesus.
2: Holy Mary, Mother of God, pray for us sinners now, at the hour of our death. Amen.
1: Pray for us, O Holy Mother of God, that we may be made prompt worthy of the promises of Christ. Let us pray. Pour forth, we beseech thee, O Lord, thy grace into our hearts, that we, to whom the incarnation of Christ thy Son was made known by the message of an angel, may, by his passion and cross, be brought to the glory of his resurrection, through the same Christ our Lord.
2: Amen.
1: In the name of the Father, and of the Son, and of the Holy Spirit. Amen.
3: Hermanos en la fe,

0: para que edifiquen sus corazones y siempre tengan alegría en el Señor.
1: Paso para adelante.
2: This is Bishop Daniel Flores, the Diocese of Brownsville, taking this opportunity to wish all of our students, from the very youngest to those who are going to even college and university, many blessings during this beginning of a school year, that your efforts and your work will bear much fruit so that you can be as well educated and prepared as possible. We should also be grateful to God for the opportunity to receive an education. And a special blessing upon all the teachers and who assist in our schools in any way, the many, many families who help to make our school systems throughout the valley places of learning, but also places where we can help to form our young people in goodness of heart. And I would like to emphasize that this is very important. Education is not just about how smart we become, but also about how good we are. And so it's a time when we're at school with others, our fellow students and our teachers and our adults who are around us, to practice really being good to each other and patient and kind, because this is what makes a community and a society strong. And so thank very much all of the teachers and all the students and all of our staffs for the good that they do. And may God continue to bless you in the year ahead. The Father and the Son and the Holy Spirit. Amen.
3: Amen.

0: ver a la hormiga.
1: And now the Angelus with our most reverend Bishop Flores.
2: The angel of the Lord declared unto Mary, and she conceived by the Holy Spirit. Hail Mary, full of grace, the Lord is with thee. Blessed art thou amongst women, and blessed is the fruit of thy womb, Jesus.
3: Holy Mary, Mother of God, pray for us sinners now and at the hour of our death. Amen.
2: Behold, the handmaid of the Lord, be it done unto me according to thy word. Hail Mary, full of grace, the Lord is with thee. Blessed art thou amongst women, and blessed is the fruit of thy womb, Jesus.
3: Holy Mary, Mother of God, pray for us sinners now, at the hour of our death. Amen.
2: And the Word was made flesh, and dwelt among us. Hail Mary, full of grace, the Lord is with thee. Blessed art thou amongst women, and blessed is the fruit of thy womb, Jesus.
3: Holy Mary, Mother of God, pray for us sinners now, at the hour of our death. Amen.
2: Pray for us, O Holy Mother of God, that we may be made prompt worthy of the promises of Christ. Let us pray. Pour forth, we beseech thee, O Lord, thy grace into our hearts, that we, to whom the incarnation of Christ thy Son was made known by the message of an angel, may by his passion and cross be brought to the glory of his resurrection through the same Christ our Lord.
3: Amen.
2: In the Father, and of the Son, and of the Holy Spirit.
3: Amen.
0: Hermanos en la fe, les habla su hermana.

0: para que edifiquen sus corazones y siempre tengan alegría en el Señor.
1: Paso para adelante.
2: This is Bishop Daniel Flores, the Diocese of Brownsville, taking this opportunity to wish all of our students, from the very youngest to those who are going to even college and university, many blessings during this beginning of the school year, that your efforts and your work will bear much fruit so that you can be as well educated and prepared as possible. We should also be grateful to God for the opportunity to receive an education. And a special blessing upon all the teachers and who assist in our schools in any way, the many, many families who help to make our school systems throughout the valley places of learning, but also places where we can help to form our young people in goodness of heart. And I would like to emphasize that this is very important. Education is not just about how smart we become, but also about how good we are. And so it's a time when we're at school with others, our fellow students and our teachers and our adults who are around us, to practice really being good to each other and patient and kind, because this is what makes a community and a society strong. And so thank very much all of the teachers and all the students and all of our staffs for the good that they do. And may God continue to bless you in the year ahead. The Father and the Son and the Holy Spirit. Amen. Amen.
3: Cuando sufrimos.
4: Cuando caemos enfermos. 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
3: Necesitamos consuelo, auxilio, defensa.
4: Y la dulce reina del cielo nos ofrece una mirada llena de misericordia.
3: No temas, es nada lo que te asusta. 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

0: And now the Angelus with our most reverend Bishop Flores.
1: The angel of the Lord declared unto Mary, and she conceived by the Holy Spirit. Hail Mary, full of grace, the Lord is with thee. Blessed art thou amongst women, and blessed is the fruit of thy womb, Jesus.
2: Holy Mary, Mother of God, pray for us sinners now and at the hour of our death. Amen.
1: Behold the handmaid of the Lord, be it done unto me according to thy word. Hail Mary, full of grace, the Lord is with thee. Blessed art thou amongst women, and blessed is the fruit of thy womb, Jesus.
2: Holy Mary, Mother of God, pray for us sinners now, at the hour of our death. Amen.
1: And the Word was made flesh, and dwelt among us. Hail Mary, full of grace, the Lord is with thee. Blessed art thou amongst women, and blessed is the fruit of thy womb, Jesus.
2: Holy Mary, Mother of God, pray for us sinners now, at the hour of our death. Amen.
1: Pray for us, O Holy Mother of God, that we may be made worthy of the promises of Christ. Let us pray. Pour forth, we beseech thee, O Lord, thy grace into our hearts, that we, to whom the incarnation of Christ thy Son was made known by the message of an angel, may, by his passion and cross, be brought to the glory of his resurrection, through the same Christ our Lord.
2: Amen.
1: In the Father, and of the Son, and of the Holy Spirit.
2: Amen.
3: Hermanos en la fe, les habla su hermana Sonia Villarreal.

0: escuchen para que edifiquen sus corazones y siempre tengan alegría en el Señor.
1: Paso para adelante.
2: This is Bishop Daniel Flores, the Diocese of Brownsville, taking this opportunity to wish all of our students, from the very youngest to those who are going to even college and university, many blessings during this beginning of the school year, that your efforts and your work will bear much fruit so that you can be as well educated and prepared as possible. We should also be grateful to God for the opportunity to receive an education. And a special blessing upon all the teachers and who assist in our schools in any way, the many, many families who help to make our school systems throughout the valley places of learning, but also places where we can help to form our young people in goodness of heart. And I would like to emphasize that this is very important. Education is not just about how smart we become, but also about how good we are. And so it's a time when we're at school with others, our fellow students and our teachers and our adults who are around us, to practice really being good to each other and patient and kind, because this is what makes a community and a society strong. And so thank very much all of the teachers and all the students and all of our staffs for the good that they do. And may God continue to bless you in the year ahead. The Father and the Son and the Holy Spirit. Amen.
3: Amen.

0: para que edifiquen sus corazones y siempre tengan alegría en el Señor.
1: Paso para adelante.
2: This is Bishop Daniel Flores, the Diocese of Brownsville, taking this opportunity to wish all of our students, from the very youngest to those who are going to even college and university, many blessings during this beginning of the school year, that your efforts and your work will bear much fruit so that you can be as well

0: well-educated and prepared as possible. We should also be grateful to God for the opportunity to receive an education. And a special blessing upon all the teachers and who assist in our schools in any way, the many, many families who help to make our school systems throughout the valley places of learning, but also places where we can help to form our young people in goodness of heart. And I would like to emphasize that this is very important. Education is not just about how smart we become, but also about how good we are. And so it's a time when we're at school with others, our fellow students and our teachers and our adults who are around us, to practice really being good to each other and patient and kind, because this is what makes a community and a society strong. And so thank very much all of the teachers and all the students and all of our staffs for the good that they do. And may God continue to bless you in the year ahead. The Father and the Son and the Holy Spirit. Amen.
1: Amen.

0: And now the Angelus with our most reverent Bishop Flores.
1: The angel of the Lord declared unto Mary, and she conceived by the Holy Spirit. Hail Mary, full of grace, the Lord is with thee. Blessed art thou amongst women, and blessed is the fruit of thy womb, Jesus.
2: Holy Mary, Mother of God, pray for us sinners now and at the hour of our death. Amen.
1: Behold, the handmaid of the Lord, be it done unto me according to thy word. Hail Mary, full of grace, the Lord is with thee. Blessed art thou amongst women, and blessed is the fruit of thy womb, Jesus.
2: Holy Mary, Mother of God, pray for us sinners now, at the hour of our death. Amen.
1: And the Word was made flesh, and dwelt among us. Hail Mary, full of grace, the Lord is with thee. Blessed art thou amongst women, and blessed is the fruit of thy womb, Jesus.
2: Holy Mary, Mother of God, pray for us sinners now, at the hour of our death. Amen.
1: Pray for us, O Holy Mother of God, that we may be made prompt worthy of the promises of Christ. Let us pray. Pour forth, we beseech thee, O Lord, thy grace into our hearts, that we, to whom the incarnation of Christ thy Son was made known by the message of an angel, may, by his passion and cross, be brought to the glory of his resurrection, through the same Christ our Lord.
2: Amen.
1: In the name of the Father, and of the Son, and of the Holy Spirit. Amen.
3: Hermanos en la fe,

0: para que edifiquen sus corazones y siempre tengan alegría en el Señor.
1: Paso para adelante.
2: This is Bishop Daniel Flores, the Diocese of Brownsville, taking this opportunity to wish all of our students, from the very youngest to those who are going to even college and university, many blessings during this beginning of the school year, that your efforts and your work will bear much fruit so that you can be as well educated and prepared as possible. We should also be grateful to God for the opportunity to receive an education. And a special blessing upon all the teachers and who assist in our schools in any way, the many, many families who help to make our school systems throughout the valley places of learning, but also places where we can help to form our young people in goodness of heart. And I would like to emphasize that this is very important. That education is not just about how smart we become, but also about how good we are. And so it's a time when we're at school with others, our fellow students and our teachers and our adults who are around us, to practice really being good to each other and patient and kind, because this is what makes a community and a society strong. And so thank very much all of the teachers and all the students and all of our staffs for the good that they do. And may God continue to bless you in the year ahead. The Father and the Son and the Holy Spirit. Amen.
3: Amen. Good morning, everyone. On this special Wednesday morning, we are recording this live program, Spiritual Sparkles Part 20. This program is recorded for the purpose of being replayed again Monday afternoon, Wednesday afternoon, Friday afternoon, Saturday, Sunday afternoon at 4 p.m. So if you missed this live program today, you can always go back to your radio or even Facebook, because we recorded also on Facebook, and listen to this wonderful program. Our presenter today is Mr. Larry Patiño, and he'll take it from here with very, very spiritual, special information for you. So welcome to the show today.
4: This morning she couldn't join us, but she said she'll be tuning in. All right, so we have a wonderful, interesting topic, I think, today to discuss, and as much as we can, God willing, we might be able to discuss the most important points. So before we begin, let's say a short prayer to the Holy Spirit. And let's put ourselves in the presence of God, then try to focus our minds in the heart where God dwells, and let's invoke the power of the Holy Spirit by praying this prayer. So we will start.
5: Come, Holy Ghost, Creator blessed, vouchsafe within our souls to rest. Come with thy grace and heavenly aid, and fill the hearts which thou hast made.
6: To thee, the Comforter, we cry. To thee, the gift of God Most High. The fount of life, the fire of love, the soul's anointing from above. The sevenfold gifts of grace are thine, O finger of the hand divine. True promise of the Father thou, who dost the tongue with speech in thou. Thy light to every thought impart, and shed thy love in every heart. The weakness of our mortal state with deathless might invigorate. Drive far away our wily foe, and thine abiding peace bestow. If thou be our protecting guide, no evil can our steps betide. Make thou to us the Father known, teach us the eternal Son to own, and thee whose name we ever bless, O both the Spirit to confess. Praise we the Father and the Son, the Holy Spirit with them one. And may the Son on us bestow the gifts that from the Spirit flow. Amen. Saint Teresa, pray for us. Saint John of the Cross, pray for us. Saint Padre Pio,
7: pray for us.
6: Saint Therese of Lisieux, pray for us. All right. I will first give you the whole overview of the topic, which is called Protecting Our Best Resource, Mental Attention and Energy. So part one will be talking about attention is a precious gift. Part two, the great leaks of mental energy. Part three, is what we think we strengthen. Part four. From scattered attention to recollection. Part five, Blessed Maria Clemenza, attention centered upon God, an example of this principle. Part six is five practices and closing meditation. So I hope we can reach this part. All right. So in part one, attention is a precious resource. Now, welcome again to Spiritual Sparkles, my friends and listeners. This is now number 20. It's been such a short time. We have reached already this episode. Today, we will reflect on something every human being possesses, but something we often spend without

0: that attention is unavailable for something else at that moment. An hour spent mentally replaying an argument is an hour we cannot spend enjoying our family, appreciating creation, doing meaningful work, praying, or simply resting peacefully in God's presence. This leads us to one of the central principles of today's program. What we habitually think about, we gradually become. Because where attention goes, mental energy follows. Where energy repeatedly flows, habits form. Habits gradually shape character, and character influences the direction of our lives. So, we might express it this way. Attention equals thought equals energy equals habit equals character equals destiny. St. Paul gives us a wonderful spiritual discipline in Philippians 4:8. Whatever is true, honorable, just, pure, lovely, and gracious, think about these things. Why? Because thoughts do not remain merely thoughts. Repeated thoughts become tendencies. Tendencies become habits. Habits become character. And therefore, the habitual quality of our thoughts profoundly influences the quality of our lives. All right. Now, here's for discussion. Where has most of my mental attention gone during the past week? Has it generally increased my peace or diminished it? So we are now welcome for comments from our panelists. So any thoughts that might have arisen from part one, remember, what we think about, we gradually become. Mental energy is a very huge resource, very much like money, or even better, because money is inert unless we move it with our intelligence. Mm-hmm. But mental energy, we can direct it anywhere and shape things. So when I think of attention, as I was saying something today, think of it like costing, let's say, $10,000. And every piece of attention we give to anything, all right, be it answering a notification, answering or reading the news, or watching a movie or something, we are giving our attention to it, or think of it, you're giving $10,000 to it.
1: Yes, you're just giving it away.
0: Giving it away.
1: Yes.
0: So what's the return there?
1: I think that for me, I think that when I don't have like a structure, I wake up in the morning and I just like feel grumpy because we make the day, right?
0: Mm-hmm.
1: So I feel that when I wake up and I spend the time to pray, to give God that time, my day for some reason lasts longer.
0: Mm.
1: Because everything gets done. I don't know why that is, right? But it is. I separate my times. I already prayed. I already have my breakfast. Now I have to go to cleaning the house. Whatever duties that I have get accomplished. But when I don't, and I start like, oh, no, not today. Today I have this. Today I have that. Me thinking about what I'm going to do is wasting time, and I don't do anything. My day just runs out. It does not last. I know that our phones take a lot of time, and we give it a lot of attention. We give the social media, we give the scrolling, we are just so invested, and our time just runs out. Also, I feel that we become what we are thinking, right? We become those negative Nancys. We become those. We become that person that nobody wants to be around, because part of our, I think that great part of our suffering comes in our thoughts. We give it the power. We give.

0: those thoughts the power, and that is our own doing of suffering. We don't let go of the situation, right? We want to hold on to it, and that's how we become that. We put ourselves in that hole.
1: Yes.
0: Spiraling.
1: So it's actually a structure. Are my thoughts and attention really worth listening to? If somebody were to enter my mind right now, mm-hmm. would that person stay there for a long time, or would just run away because of the scariness and the toxicity of my thoughts?
0: What we have to offer.
1: Yes. So, Tony, any thoughts on this?
2: I'm not very good at remembering things. So what I do, I think of the things I want to put it, have attention for the next day. See? So then I write a little reminder. Usually I use my phone, and I go to reminders, and I write down all the things that I think I need to accomplish the next day.
1: Mm-hmm.
2: See? So that's the way I go about it. Sometimes it has to do, I have several lists. Sometimes, you know, like for example, like in the morning, the medicine, the stuff like that, and that's one of the lists, and then things that I want to accomplish in during my day, like for let's say religious or spiritual. And of course, there you can make as many lists as you want. So, but that's usually what I do. I try to, because I'm not going to remember. I know I'm not. So I have to have that list.
3: I just wanted to add, I do the same thing. I make this list like what I do, like every Sunday afternoon, right? I make a list. Okay, for the week, on Monday I'm going to do this, and then I forget the list. I don't know where I left the list. So I make another list, right? Yeah, then, yes. And then, okay, at 4 o'clock in the morning, I'm going to do this. And at 5, I'm going to go exercise this. And I'm going to read the Bible. I'm going to do this other thing. Then I forget, mm-hmm. because life gets in the way, you know. But, yeah, I'm the same way. I make those lists, and then I start thinking, why am I making a list if I lose them? So then and I put them on the phone, and then I forget that they're in the phone. No, it's a cycle. It's a treadmill that we're in. But I just wanted to also add that, you know, talking about mental energies, and one of the things I think we discussed in another program was our thoughts also become our words.
1: Mm-hmm.
3: And one of the things, I'm going back to the science or scientifically, when we speak words, or when we speak, that's energy that's coming from our hearts and our minds, but it's actually energy that's traveling through space. And if you look, and now I'm the scientist in me, you know, you see the air move, mm-hmm. when you speak.
1: Make ripples.
3: Yes, it makes ripples. Or it's a frequency,
1: mm-hmm.
3: okay? So your words are very powerful, and they affect other people, especially when you direct things. That's why gossiping and all, mm-hmm. you know, all those evils, mm-hmm. I can't remember what, you know, they're bad. That's not good, because all these things that are coming out of your mouth, it's real energy or frequencies that you are moving the air around you, and it's hitting somebody else.
1: Yes.
3: And it's actually going into that other person's mind.
1: Yes, they do.
3: Yeah,
1: they do.
3: It's true, and it's
1: very true,
3: because it's scientifically being proven. But that's the negative side. There's also the positive side, which we need to concentrate on. Is by the same token, if you speak about good things and the positive things about another person, it'll help them change. It'll help you change. So all these things are very important. That's why a spiritual life is very important. And going back to the lists, I think that one of the priorities in making those lists is, where do you put your spiritual life in those lists?
4: Mm-hmm.
3: It should be number one.
4: Yes.
3: It should be the first thing.
4: Yes.
3: And I
4: love that.
3: And I just want to add something real quick, my own personal advice, that sometimes your spiritual life, for me, well, I'll speak for myself only. The good thing is that I do it very, very early in the morning, because that's when everything is quiet. And even in the Bible, it tells you about silence and quietness, you know. And this is energy or mental energy that you're forming. And like Clarissa said earlier, there's a peace that is given to you. And it lasts throughout the whole day. Mm-hmm. I mean, we could go on and on and on. I know we have a lot of things to cover in this program today. But yeah, I can relate to what Tony was talking about, was those lists. And then I forget where I left the list, and so I make another list, and I forget what that one is. Then I throw this one away, and I put this out, and then I look through my pockets, and I have all these pieces of paper, and I go, oh, yeah, now, yeah. But that's good to organize yourself. So.
4: Yes. So, all right. Let's go back to Tony's comments, the lists. What I get there is that you are organizing your energies,
3: right?
4: Because that's where you're planning to put your mind and effort for the following day, right? Maybe also for today, right? So that's a good strategy of organizing your energies. Writing them down is organizing mental energies and probable activities. Very good. To Dr. Mike's comments, yes, and he said, thoughts are energies, and they translate to words and actions, and whatever we think, speak, and act have ripples that go from us towards the person or whatever objects that they are directed. So if they're negative, gossip, it impacts the internal life of the person to whom the gossip or the bad thoughts are directed to. And if it's good, like praying for others, healing prayers and all that, it also affects them.
5: Mm-hmm.
4: Now, just a personal example. Many times, all of us must have experienced this.
5: Mm-hmm.
4: Like, you think very strongly, the image of this person comes up in your head. Suddenly, the phone rings, and you answer, it's the same person. It means that his mental or her mental energy is impacting our thoughts. It is actually hitting us.
5: Mm-hmm.
4: And we see it in our minds first, and then follows the action. Well, the phone, oh, I just received his thoughts, and now he calls me.
3: Right.
4: So, yeah. Let's be careful of our thought energies, because they're power. Thought is power.
3: Yeah, and I think that's why the monks would live ascetic lives, you know, up in the mountains or in the deserts or wherever, so whether they can concentrate on what Jesus was trying to let us all know, which is love, you know. And that's why inside, and it's in the Bible, every time you read it, it always speaks about quiet and peace. And there's a reason for that, because that's when your mental thoughts and your spiritual life becomes one with God. You form a very personal relationship with the Lord. And I think that's why they would do this. And we should take that as an example. And or what you should do, or what I do, is I pick a saint and I try to emulate their life or their lifestyle, you know.
5: Mm-hmm.
3: And all of these things are important. But yeah, your mental energy of what your thoughts are, you know, you need to, you, first of all, you need to be careful, number one. But just think about the good things, the positive things that are out there. And, you know, concentrate on the loved ones. Or like Mr. Patiño, you're right, you know. Things have, or your words have energy and power. And yeah. It's amazing.
2: Amazing. And all these things that Mr. Gonzalez says about life coming up is are things that come up during the day that are challenges to you're trying to put your attention to something, and they come up and then they need an immediate response. So now you have to prioritize.
5: There you go, Tony. All right. Prioritize.
2: Which one will I do first?
5: There you go. Yeah. Very good.
3: It's called contingency theory.
5: Yes. Now, good. Let's connect this together to what Ms. Clarissa has mentioned here. Why is it that when she starts her day thinking of God and planning her day with the thought of the Lord, it seems that things get so easily done? And Dr. Gonzalez just gave us a kind of a clue why that happens, because when we think, we attune ourselves to wholeness, right? To the source of all energies, to love. And so when we're thinking of God, we're actually adding to our energies, and so our work gets done so smoothly.
0: Yes.
5: Right?
0: And I see that it don't matter if I spend five minutes, 20 minutes, my day will be done. It will. My chores will get through. And it was so funny because the lists, right? Sometimes we have so many things going on in our heads, and we want to do everything at the same time. So we push things, and then we prioritize what we're going to do first. One thing that I am very guilty of, I'll be cooking, I'll be washing dishes, I'll be putting things in the laundry, I'll be doing 1,000 things at the same time. And I have learned to recognize it and say, hey, Clarissa, stop. Just one thing, right? Do this correctly and then move on to the next. What Mr. Mike was saying too, that the energy, and that's very interesting, that even if we think that with gossip, or we say something nice about somebody that's not in the same room, the energy will get there.
2: Yes.
0: That is very interesting, because if we go to the store and we meet with somebody that is not very
5: positive
0: at that moment, it's up to us. We need to be positive, and we see it immediately there, right? The energy. But since we can't see, because the other person is far away, we can't see the damage that's been done. We put it to a side. So we need to be aware that this is
5: that
0: going
5: is
0: through, and the energy is sent.
5: Is sent.
0: So,
5: and be sure we are responsible for those.
0: Yes.
5: Gossip is one of the greatest sins. But anyway, we'll just go back to it later. Let's go back to Tony's mention of prioritizing, right? So, and then you mentioned something like doing, you wanted to do so many things all at the same time. So now we go to part two, which is, what are the general ways in which this energy, this mental energy, leaks from us? All right? So much of our mental energy does not disappear through crisis. It leaks away through little things, like little holes in a bucket. Notification, another headline, text message, somebody said about us, argument we keep replaying, someone criticizes us. For the next 2 hours, we mentally defend ourselves. Someone misunderstands us. We compose imaginary speeches explaining why we were right. Someone disappoints us. We replay the event 20 times. The original event may have lasted 5 minutes, but we replay it for several hours. But through rumination, that's one word, we can recreate it for hours, even years. So rumination is not good. So there's an important difference between problem solving and rumination. Problem solving asks, what can I do about this? Then we discern, we decide, we act. But rumination asks the same questions repeatedly without moving forward or taking action or acceptance. Problem solving gets clarity. Rumination consumes energy.
0: Mm-hmm.
5: All right. So let's go back to, again, what Tony and Dr. Mike were saying. Prioritizing energy. Is this worth my energy? So is answering the text worth my energy at this moment compared to it's now time for prayer? Which, to which activity do I give my energy first? Mm-hmm. All right? So it's also a good one. We'll ask, is this argument worth my energy? Is this criticism worth my energy? This resentment, this headline? And then, all right? So, yeah, we decide. We discern. And if somebody just came to us and then met us and then said, "Hi, Mr. Tony, you're here. Good morning." And then starts to talk to us. "So, Mr. Tony, are you just going to easily hand this person your $10,000 of mental energy?"
2: Well, sometimes it happens.
5: Sometimes you can have, like, for example, two days ago, I got a call from a distant relative, and she was very close to me when we were little. But now that we have become adults, my last conversation with her lasted 2 hours. All right? So she called. I was in prayer. And I said, "Do I answer this? This will consume another 2 hours." So I just didn't answer, declined. So, yeah, I think that was one good thing, that I preserved my $10,000 worth of mental energy.
0: Yes.
5: Yes.
0: Well, I know that I in that, it's very hard when it's family members. It's very hard because you know what they're trying to do, and you're like, okay, am I going to engage? No.
5: There. Engage or not engage. Yes.
0: I rather not engage, not today. Thank you. I rather protect my peace and my mental.
5: Protect your peace. That is so true.
0: Yes.
5: Protect your peace. And as Dr. Mike was saying, so among these things that want to claim our energy, mental energy, what do we prioritize? So if our priority among these things is spiritual, meaning God-word, so I think it's easy just to choose, right? Meaning if you're dedicated and committed to the life of Christ and the life of God, it's just easy to choose. No, this will not get me God-word. I'd rather choose this way, all right? Not answer. Now, but there's a common tendency nowadays for us, multitasking, and let's go back to your thought a while ago. I want to do so many things all at the same time. Wow, that's a great leak of energy too.
0: Yes.
5: And causes inefficiency. So they say, they recommend, "I'm a multitasker," and they're so proud of it. No. Siri, it doesn't bring any efficient work, nor does it provide a correct outcome.
0: Mm-hmm.
5: All right, so we have a station break.
6: Esta es KSGS 99.9 FM, la estación católica de las buenas noticias, transmitiendo desde Rio Grande City, Texas, una estación de las hermanas benedictinas del monasterio aquí en Rio Grande City. I think we're going to continue with the program.
5: All right.
0: Okay.
5: So, now, any thoughts about that? You're a housewife, so I think that's part of the people in the house who are confronted with some of this, you know, daily duties and chores, and you want to do them as fast and as quickly as possible. What's your strategy, Ms. Clarissa?
0: My strategy now because it used to not be this way. But my strategy now is I ask nicely and I say, in your time, can you do this? Right? Please. Mm. Just nicely. And I have a better response than if I, back then, that I was like, I want it now, you know, and be more aggressive with the way I asked. But I think that now I get a better response asking nicely.
5: Nicely. True, true, true. Dr. Mike?
6: We're talking about mental energy and leaks, you know, when you're throwing away, like you say, you're throwing away $10,000 and what it's not supposed to. I think the key here, again, is discernment. Being able to understand what is good and what is not, what is worth pursuing and what is not worth pursuing.
5: Mm-hmm.
6: And a lot of times we make the wrong decisions because we lack faith. We lack faith in God up above, that he's God is with us 24 hours a day, 7 days a week. He's always there with us, and we tend to forget that.
0: Mm-hmm.
6: So we lack that faith. So when we lack that faith in God and in Jesus, or Jesus being with us, you know, we tend to make the wrong decisions. Our discernment is skewed, you know.
5: There,
6: it's going off in the wrong direction. And having faith in the right thing to do, or being able to discern what is correct and what is not correct, is simply looking within your heart, as to what is correct and what is not. The difficult part about discernment is that sometimes you have to make difficult decisions that is going to affect other people. Again, we're going back to that energy that we talked about earlier, that we give off. But sometimes, like Tony said, there's sometimes when you have to put your foot down and do what is correct.
0: Mm-hmm.
6: And that's where discernment comes in. But at the end, when you use discernment correctly, and you believe and you have faith in God up above, at the end of the day, you will go to bed in peace, because you know you did the right thing. You know you did the correct thing in that moment, or for that person, or for that self.
0: Mm-hmm.
6: And sometimes it may not be the best thing for that person. Again, Jesus said, I'll be there with you 100% of the way. I'm always there with you. But it doesn't mean I'm going to make things easier for you. It doesn't mean I'm going to solve everything for you.
0: Mm-hmm.
6: But I'm there with you to support you. And there's going to be hard things to do. And you have to. Because if you do not, you're making that hole even bigger. And we're talking about that mental energy. You know, you're making it worse. You're making it negative. And that's bad. So faith in God up above, and having faith that if you put him first, the correct decision is going to be made. It may not be the best thing for that yourself or that other person, but it's the right thing to do. That's why discernment is very, very important. I just wanted to add that.
5: Yes, it might not feel pleasant
6: right.
5: for the ego, but
6: right.
5: it's really good for the soul.
6: Right.
5: Yes. So going to that, having faith, which develops good discernment, is another way to really preserve the integrity of our mental and spiritual energy.
0: Mm-hmm.
5: Because when we choose the right thing instead of the wrong thing, many negative consequences, we are making the holes in our bucket bigger.
0: Mm-hmm.
5: So as Dr. Mike was saying, when we choose always the right thing, we go to bed at night completely at peace. It means that our energies have been renewed.
0: Mm-hmm. Yeah.
5: Renew me like an eagle.
6: Right.
5: There. So as you were going
4: saying that before. Why is it that when I think of God and plan my day, I still feel full of energy and then do my things so easily? Because yes, we have gone to the source.
0: Yes. And then to add to this part, that we often hold on to things that happened, and we hold on and we hold on and we create a habit, right? We already have this habit.
4: True.
0: But the thing is that we have to make really search in your heart, and I think that really think about it. Are we looking for a stage, or are we looking to be heard? Because we're just holding on to this, because this person did this to me, and they said, and they acted very badly upon me or whatever. Why are you holding on to it? Because you want to repeat this story? Because you want to be, what are you looking to get out of it, you know? And we have to be truthful to be able to break that habit. What are we looking for holding on to that? Also, I heard, I once was like going through grief of somebody that had passed away. And I would look at around and I would say, why isn't it, like, why am I the only one suffering? Why is everybody going on and I'm just the one suffering? And then I remember Father Eduardo that day said, don't expect no one to suffer with you.
4: True.
0: It was like he was talking to me. Don't expect nobody to suffer with you. Nobody can understand your suffering. So we go back to this also. Why are you holding on? Because somebody told you something nasty. Because somebody did you wrong. Why? Just turn to see him. He was in the cross. Turn to see him and really leave it there. Break that cycle of habit, ugly habit, to holding on to things, collecting what? What are you collecting, you know? Why are you holding on to this? To add it to your trophy shelf? You know? We have to be honest to ourselves.
6: But you know what? I don't know some other things we have to discuss, but this is directly related to part three about strength.
4: Strength.
6: And this, going through that and being able to make those decisions and having faith in God up above, is going to give you that strength.
0: Mm-hmm.
6: Making those decisions, making that list, following through that organization that you made, either mentally or writing it down on paper, that gives you strength and peace at the end. So I see all these things are very important, because not only does it give you strength, but it's going to strengthen your faith in God up above.
4: All right. So, yes, making the right decisions and the right use of our mental energies on things that contribute to our peace of mind, to God, add energy to us, give us peace, and give us more efficiency in our lives.
0: Mm-hmm.
4: Because when we're suffering, we're in pain, and just thinking of our pain, our lives become miserable, and the way we relate to others also affects this relationship.
0: Mm-hmm.
4: And as they say, if you suffer, you're suffering alone. If you're happy, everyone is happy with you.
0: Yes.
4: So why stay in that suffering?
6: Mm-hmm. Right.
4: But let me tell an anecdote that's really, really driving home the point. This woman met this holy man, and then she recounted to him all the pain that I underwent. I went to this clinic, and they extracted my tooth. They put a lot of things there. This was in the 1920s. And her description of her grief and pain was so real that the man listening to him asked her, did you have this last week? Oh, no, sir. I had it 20 years ago. She had been reliving her pain for 20 years. Could you imagine the mental energy she spent on that? What a waste.
0: Yes.
4: See?
0: The situation had already passed. And still suffering just and for the pleasure of.
4: Holding on to it.
0: Yes.
4: Holding
0: yes.
4: on. And that's what you call, that's Dr. Mike, you're talking about this many times in class, detachment. Detachment even from our pains and suffering and all that. That's why it frees us for higher things. Our energies could be redirected for other good things.
0: Yes.
4: See? Mm-hmm. So, now let's go back to strengthening what we think we strengthen. And I want now to emphasize the value of creating our own mental, emotional, and physical environments. Now, environment doesn't mean only the place where we live or where we go, although that's very important. So the good place to start is the home, right?
0: Mm-hmm.
4: If we have decided to make our lives spiritual, make the home really like a domestic church. That's why Father Eduardo's idea of installing and the Legion of Mary installing the images of Christ and Mother Mary and have a particular altar there changes the environment in the house. So that's one. Mental environment. Oh, this is so hard sometimes to do because what we think always we strengthen. Now, if we spend, let's say, out of the 12 hours that we're awake, let's say 7 hours of it scrolling through social media. That is 7 hours of mental environment that just comes to us, and all the trash that they're throwing at us, we are now carrying that burden.
3: Right.
4: And who wants to carry the loads of others?
0: Mm-hmm.
4: All right? So now that is a discernment of choosing the right mental environment.
3: And I want to add something that Tony had mentioned. I think it was last week. That's why, again, I don't watch the news anymore because it's all just negative and
4: trash.
3: Bad. Right, it's all trash. So, again, there comes with discernment. And you know what? I stopped watching the news for what it's been 2 weeks or a week. And I feel a lot better.
4: A lot better.
3: And I'm using my time now to pray.
4: Mm-hmm.
3: And it has actually helped. And at the end, you're listening to all this, you're watching it on TV, all these bad things. And at the end, what are you going to do about all this?
4: Precisely.
3: Anyway? There's nothing you can do
4: and
3: about
4: you
3: it.
4: Spent, let's say, 1 hour is costing you $20,000 of your mental energy. 7 hours? My gosh. Are you willing to give that resource to somebody who you don't even know?
0: Yes.
2: But there are some discernment that you have to do. You have to do it because, for example, let's say Father Eduardo, he tells us there's going to be a meeting for all the people that are going to give the Holy Communion to the sick.
4: Mm-hmm.
2: Okay? Well, we have to use this the social media.
4: Of course.
2: See?
4: Of course.
2: So, but you have to decide that's
4: which
2: the one.
4: Yes.
2: Which ones you want.
4: Correct. Mm-hmm. Correct.
2: Yeah.
4: Correct. Now, this is just going to be better.
2: Mm-hmm.
4: So page 5, go there to the quote, what we continually attend to is strengthened within ourselves, right? So we're not only affecting others, but we're affecting mostly ourselves.
0: Mm-hmm.
4: If we continually contemplate resentment, we strengthen resentment. If we continually contemplate fear, we strengthen fear. We become nervous all the time. If I continually contemplate selfish desires, I strengthen those desires. But if I repeatedly contemplate compassion, I strengthen a compassionate heart. If I practice gratitude, gratitude grows in me.
0: Mm-hmm.
4: If I contemplate Christ, Christ-like qualities gradually develop within me. The same mental energy, therefore, can contribute toward making us either saints or scoundrels.
3: I
4: that is the power of the mind.
3: I just want to add that the key word through all that is contemplation. Mm-hmm. I don't know. Maybe I should leave you, Mr. Patiño. I think Hilario, I think you have a better definition for contemplation. I mean, it's okay to think about things. Contemplation, you know. Well, I'll let you explain it.
7: Okay. All right. Good that you mentioned that, Dr. Mike. All right. Contemplation, simply speaking, is using, all right, the focused mind or the concentrated mind on God. That's it. The concentrated mind focused on God. That is contemplation. So when you were saying that your wife before was just so focused on her painting and painting of, you know, good things, she was contemplating. She was actually in a state of deep contemplation because the object of her attention was just so focused from her mental energy. Mm-hmm. Then I told you about the story of Fra Angelico. Mm-hmm. When he was painting the images of Christ there, he was crying. He was perfectly focused on Christ while he was painting. That was his contemplation and his prayer. So contemplation is simply a concentrated mind focused on God.
2: And for example, sometimes we don't know what God is. That's a problem. Mm-hmm. For example, to me, it's His love. And I concentrate in love.
3: Right.
2: But if I am making a list like I like to do, see, I got to add that. Add that list to the list.
7: Yeah,
2: see,
7: yeah.
2: It's good to do this, but with love.
7: Right.
2: Yes,
7: see? Tony, you hit something really, really good.
2: But like making lists is not the entire thing.
3: Right.
2: It's, you have to add what is God. See, mm-hmm.
7: Yeah, with love.
2: With love,
7: because this is also one thing I want to share, a spiritual practice of mine. There in our dining table, which has some pictures of the saints. So when we eat the Last Supper, you eat like you remember Christ there eating with you, right? So I have some quotes there for the day, like not the week, sometimes the day, sometimes for months, like the quality I want to develop, all right? So I put it there. So like, for example, I was made for you alone, and let my day be pleasing to you in all my activities in the morning, noon, and night time. So I just remind myself of that. That's my list, Tony.
2: Yes.
7: To start the attitude of the day that this is a consecrated day for God. As Father Eduardo said, you can consecrate time, you can consecrate the place, and you can consecrate people.
2: Mm-hmm.
7: See? So, yeah. That's a good one. The list there, or some affirmations or prayers to remind yourself.
2: Yes.
7: Yes.
0: Mm-hmm. I want to add something. Sometimes the word contemplate may seem a little bit like...
7: Too far off.
0: But we all do it. We all do it. And we don't realize that we're doing it. I don't know if you guys remember, but when you were small, and sometimes your moms or your grandmas would have to have that time where they would like go and lie for a little bit. And it's like, okay, just quiet down, right?
7: Mm.
0: They were doing it. We ourselves, sometimes we're just, you know what, we come out of heat and we just sit and we just want to cool off and we're just quiet and we're sitting there. We're doing it. We just don't understand that we are.
7: Contemplation.
0: It's very simple. It's just like you are in that quiet space, refreshing, or just, you know, finding a quiet time for yourself. You just have to add the thinking of God yes. bringing God into that
3: right.
0: quiet stillness. But we all do it, and it's not yeah. difficult. But we hear the word, and we get scared yes. because we don't know what right. that is.
7: Correct.
0: But it's everybody does it.
7: I agree with that completely, and you brought out a really profound insight there, because inside of us is already the soul, meaning the image of God within us, and that soul is always at peace with itself. Mm-hmm. Now, I'd like to ask Mr. Cepeda to show us a picture of the lake, all right? So, look at the picture of the lake. Yeah. At first, you will see, yeah, that one, Mr. Cepeda, yeah. The moon has always been there. The moon of God in our souls and the moon of God Himself, it's always there. But if our minds are dark with the clouds of worry, fear, look at that. The reflection of the moon is so ruffled on the waters. Now look at the other one. When our minds are still, like what you were saying, naturally the reflection of the moon just is there.
0: Mm-hmm.
7: That's contemplation.
0: Yes.
7: That's why they say, be still and know that I'm God. It's there. We're carrying it around, mm-hmm. but the trick or the secret is how to get to that space of stillness. And it can happen like you're just resting and all this stuff, you go into that space.
0: Yes.
7: It's a natural capacity.
0: Yes.
7: Mm-hmm. And we make it complicated.
3: Yeah.
0: We hear it and we think it's something so far off,
7: so far off from
0: our understanding.
7: And we're carrying it all around
0: yes.
7: with us all the time.
0: So our soul does remember. But we have to acknowledge.
7: Yes.
0: We have to.
7: And another picture there. It's good. So, yes. This is an example again. It's a picture of a cup with water in it. And if the water in the cup is still, look at what happens. The moon's reflection is perfectly the reflection. There means peace, the presence mm-hmm. of God and all that. So all we have to do is just stop moving.
0: Mm-hmm.
7: Meaning be still. And that's why they have this saying, the other one, the opposite, when the waters in the cup of our minds are ruffled, look at the image of the moon, it's all distorted. But when the water is calm, the image of the moon is perfectly reflected. So as they say, God is always near, all of us, inside of us. And what if we feel far? And guess who moved? We did.
0: He did.
7: Yes. Mm-hmm. Not yet. Okay. So, yeah, the power of the mind can either make us saints or scoundrels. Saints or, criminals of ourselves sometimes. Okay. So, what are the some things that we can practically do? And if we go to page 7, a spiritual practice begins by gathering our dissipated mental energies again. And how do you do that? Jesus teaches us to enter the inner room. David said, "Be still and know that I am God." Notice the order. First, be still.
0: Mm-hmm.
7: And then, know. And then, Mr. Cepeda already showed the picture. Imagine a lake. If the water is ruffled and if there's clouds of doubt, the reflection of the moon is distorted. But when a lake is, the waters of the lake are still, and there are no clouds of doubt and worry, the reflection of God's presence is perfectly reflected. And the practice of centering prayer, Dr. Mike, simply is a discipline to still the mind quickly, at will. Because centering prayer and stilling the mind is a skill, just like any skill. Painting, running, it's a skill to be learned. It can be learned.
3: Yep.
7: but it has not been taught as explicitly before.
6: And I think that's centering. I try to do it every day, but I've found out that yes, the more you do it, the easier it becomes.
7: The deeper you get.
6: The deeper you get into that, which is unbelievable.
7: Yes. All right. So it's time already. The time went by so fast, and we had so many good insights that we have gathered. So just to recap, our mental energy is our best resource. Be careful where we spend it. If we spend it outside, we become dissipated, meaning on useless things. If we spend it with God, with Christ in the heart, we become renewed, we become whole, we develop wholeness, which is holiness. All right. So thank you very much, dear audience. I hope you pick up something practical, just one thing today, and apply it quickly within 24 hours. So let's end with a prayer. In the name of the Father, the Son, the Holy Spirit. Amen. Amen. Let's pray the glory be. Glory be to the Father, and to the Son, and to the Holy Spirit.
8: As it was in the beginning, is now, and ever shall be, world without end. Amen.
7: In the name of the Father, the Son, the Holy Spirit. Amen. As Miss Corina would say, go to Mass.
2: Go to Mass. Everybody.
7: Bring a friend. Yes. All right. Thank you.

0: And now the Angelus with our most reverend Bishop Flores.
1: The angel of the Lord declared unto Mary, and she conceived by the Holy Spirit. Hail Mary, full of grace, the Lord is with thee. Blessed art thou amongst women, and blessed is the fruit of thy womb, Jesus.
2: Holy Mary, Mother of God, pray for us sinners now and at the hour of our death. Amen.
1: Behold, the handmaid of the Lord, be it done unto me according to thy word. Hail Mary, full of grace, the Lord is with thee. Blessed art thou amongst women, and blessed is the fruit of thy womb, Jesus.
2: Holy Mary, Mother of God, pray for us sinners now, at the hour of our death. Amen.
1: And the Word was made flesh, and dwelt among us. Hail Mary, full of grace, the Lord is with thee. Blessed art thou amongst women, and blessed is the fruit of thy womb, Jesus.
2: Holy Mary, Mother of God, pray for us sinners now, at the hour of our death. Amen.
1: Pray for us, O Holy Mother of God, that we may be made worthy of the promises of Christ. Let us pray. Pour forth, we beseech thee, O Lord, thy grace into our hearts, that we, to whom the incarnation of Christ thy Son was made known by the message of an angel, may, by his passion and cross, be brought to the glory of his resurrection, through the same Christ our Lord.
2: Amen.
1: In the name of the Father, and of the Son, and of the Holy Spirit.
2: Amen.
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5: This is Bishop Daniel Flores, the Diocese of Brownsville, taking this opportunity to wish all of our students, from the very youngest to those who are going to even college and university, many blessings during this beginning of the school year, that your efforts and your work will bear much fruit so that you can be as well educated and prepared as possible. We should also be grateful to God for the opportunity to receive an education. And a special blessing upon all the teachers and who assist in our schools in any way, the many families who help to make our school systems throughout the valley places of learning, but also places where we can help to form our young people in goodness of heart. And I would like to emphasize that this is very important. That education is not just about how smart we become, but also about how good we are. And so it's a time when we're at school with others, our fellow students and our teachers and our adults who are around us, to practice really being good to each other and patient and kind, because this is what makes a community and a society strong. And so thank very much all of the teachers and all the students and all of our staffs for the good that they do. And may God continue to bless you in the year ahead. The Father and the Son and the Holy Spirit. Amen.
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7: 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I am Ace McKay, always glad to be a part of the ride. 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Or if you have a platform of choice, simply find the podcast you like and subscribe. We're going to dive in this week as Forte Catholic is eavesdropping on a conversation as Austin came to Taylor's Parish to lead a day of training on door-to-door evangelization. Now, Taylor was hesitant about the idea based on his past, but also when it came to the training and the conversation, he clearly changed his mind. So let's find out how door-to-door evangelization isn't just for the evangelicals. So we dive in. It's Forte Catholic on this week's Catholics Coast to Coast.
8: Hello there. Welcome to Forte Catholic. I'm Taylor Schroll, and I am joined today by a man named Austin, whose last name I didn't know how to pronounce until yesterday when he told us, I don't know either. So I felt a lot better that you didn't know how to pronounce it either. But you came to our parish yesterday to do an evangelization workshop, and it was quite good. So I said, would you like to keep it going tomorrow morning? And here we are.
9: Here we are.
8: Austin, yeah. How are you?
9: Praise God. It's good to be here. Thanks for having me.
8: Yeah, absolutely. So we're going to jump right in because the big secret of today is that we're talking about door-to-door missions, and that's terrifying to people. So we're going to start with a little story.
9: Yes. So door-to-door evangelization begins for me 10 years ago, but a story that was told to me was a homily when I was in seminary. One of the priests told us a story of a graduate. So he had graduated from the University of Kansas, and he's living in Kansas City. He moves into the seventh floor of his apartment complex, invites his friends over to celebrate a successful move-in. They put some food on the grill on the balcony. They turn on the game. After the game ends, our man looks at the apartment complex. It's a complete mess. So he decides, or he thinks it's going to take the rest of the day to clean up the room. And so he settles down on the couch, just rests his eyes for a moment. As he settles down, he falls fast asleep. He wakes up a little bit later to find the whole room filled with smoke. He could barely see past his nose. His eyes burned at the attempt, and he wondered, where's the fire coming from? Is it coming from the grill in the balcony? Is it coming from the stove? Is it coming from the hallway? And so thinking quickly, he throws himself down on the ground, crawls over to the door of his apartment complex. Before touching it, he thinks, well, maybe I should, you know, make sure it's not hot to the touch. That would mean the fire's in the hallway. He touches the door. It is hot to the touch. So now he knows the fire is also in the hallway. And so fighting the panic that's welling up in him, he thinks, wait, maybe I can run to my bedroom, can tie the bed sheets together, lower myself down from the seventh floor to the lawn outside. I figured it was the only option he had left. So he jumps up. As he's running to his room, he collapses, passed out from the smoke. Wakes up a little bit later out in the lawn in front of his apartment complex, covered in a gray blanket. As he sits up, he looks at his apartment complex, a total inferno burning from top to bottom. At that moment, he realized how lucky he was to be alive. And a moment later, he realized the reason why. Firefighter comes running up to him, says, I'm the one who pulled you out of that building. How are you doing? Our man said, I don't know what to say to you. Without you, I would still be in there. Our firefighter paused and he said, you know, a lot of your neighbors are still in that building. I could use your help. I got a suit right over there. Could tie you to myself. We'd go in, get the rest of your neighbors. What do you say? What would we say?
8: You got holier answers yesterday. You want me to give you the holy answer or my actual answer?
9: Actual answer.
8: I'm not a firefighter. I'm not equipped to do this.
9: Yeah, my response, as I say in the book, is if we were walking down this street and we saw a house on fire, we would demand that people respond.
8: Yeah.
9: Even the non-firefighters, people not equipped, they have no training whatsoever. We would demand that that bystander who doesn't know the stranger whose house is on fire, we would demand that they respond.
8: Here's what I was thinking about it, like with my house. So it's like, if it's my house and my kids and my wife are inside, I'm going inside and I'm not waiting for the firefighters. But if I'm three blocks down on a walk and the firefighters have already arrived, I don't know if I'm going in because the firefighters are already there. Like the specialists are already here. Like they know what they're doing. You seem to be doing a good job. You got fat old me down the seven flights of stairs. You're doing great.
9: Well, I'm looking at the analogy. Our parishes, you know, who are those specialists? Father has to be in charge of the sacramental work, the sacramental life. I mean, that has to be us. It has to be the layman that's going out there. And that story, there's two motivating factors that I mentioned yesterday at the workshop. There is the desire to save that person's soul, the stranger's soul. That would motivate, God willing, people to go out.

0: the day before that you were from Kansas.
1: Yeah, Rock Chalk.
0: So I've heard enough speakers and storytellers to be like, and that man was me, and that's the day I gave my life to the Lord. Oh, yeah.
2: Vocation story. Yeah.
0: You know, I was living in sin, and I was at this college party, and then they caught a fire, and a firefighter saved me, and then I was told the next day there was no firefighters there. It was Jesus. So that was my first thing. But then, interesting, it's like, as someone who's experienced Catholic speakers and preaching, that's what I thought was going to happen. And then as somebody who's been one, I was like, okay, and once I realized it wasn't you, I'm like, oh, I know exactly what he's going to say. He's going to say like, oh, like you don't feel equipped, but you actually are equipped, and I'm going to have to equip you at this thing. And essentially throughout the whole workshop, you were like, essentially this door-to-door mission is way easier than who's never done it. Mm-hmm. Do it. And so it's funny. It's like, I thought that was going to be the point. And neither of those two things were the point. So I was like, look at us figuring out different points for the same story.
2: I'm glad it wasn't a total waste of time for you coming to that workshop. You know, pleasant surprises.
0: Yeah, it was good.
2: Because I want to get to the heart of it. So we have to start with the why, the heart of evangelization. Sometimes when I talk about the workshop, I'll say, I'm going to give the heart, head, hands, and feet. So that first talk right there is about the heart. Then we get into the hands and feet and a little bit of the head, some of the theological pieces in the back into the practicals. Yeah. But the why, we got to talk about the why. Yeah.
0: It was very good because I was like, we had people at the parish there who, a lot of people, there was a couple people who had done door-to-door because we've done door-to-door once to twice a year for 2 to 3 years at our parish. So it's still a fledgling thing. And one of the things after this workshop that I went and met with Father with, I was like, we got to expand it. We got to do it. And I need to go do it because maybe this was an excuse, but that whole scripture about like some are evangelists, some are catechists. I've been working in ministry long enough to like, I can do it all, but it's like my specialty is the catechetical part. Mm-hmm. Like I would rather be doing the catechetical part than the evangelization part. And like there are people on my team that are better at that. So it's like, y'all go get them, bring them to me. It was kind of the mode. And, you know, but I've like gotten better at sharing the kerygma and the evangelization piece and that sort of thing. But a lot of that has either been in one-on-one conversations at the church or like from a stage in talks, but I've never done the door to door. And I was kind of like, this isn't really for me until yesterday. Now I'm like, okay, like this is better.
2: You may say, I need to lead the charge. I'm Taylor. People are looking up to me. I'm the head of this 13-man, you know, woman team.
0: And mostly women,
2: the church. Imagine that. Most of the people in the pews are women. Most of the people working in the church are women. So some of it might be, I just need to show these people it's possible for a non-whatever founder of Scent to do this. So I need to do it, and I need to go out once a week for 4 weeks. And then after the team is kind of set up, then you can say what you've done with your other ministries, which is like, all right, now this is yours, right? And I'm going to go back to what I was doing with strategy. But yeah, both of your instincts are good. Like maybe I have a particular role that's more catechetical, but at the same time, maybe I have to start this thing for these people.
0: But what's cool is, and like even in another sound, essentially applying multiple different lessons to the firefighter story. Essentially, Father is the firefighter because he's the one that's been the head of all of this. And he has kind of dragged me kicking and screaming for the last 5 years as a volunteer and then kind of working my way back to work at the parish. I feel like I wasn't asked. He just put the thing on me. He's like, we're going in. And he's tied to him, just like, trying to get over there. But he's kind of taking the lead on the door. Like, we do door to door the twice a year because of him. And so you could see him kind of light up whenever I was like, we got to do more. Wow, he's like, okay, cool. Great. This guy of the dragons ready to do it. But, and like there are people in the room ready to do it. And yeah, it's good. But, okay. That was the intro. Now, how do we say your last name? Now we can get to the important thing.
2: In Arabic, it's just HBSH. And then we have the short vowels, which are the A's. So Habish, Austin Habish. And yeah, it was such a pleasure to come chat yesterday, go through the Great Commission Parish workshops, the three talks on the framework, go into the gospel a little bit, and then Scent evangelization. And I still have a couple more to do. I'm going to go down to Orlando for one in Knoxville, Tennessee, Newark. And I think there's one more, but that'll be it. Yeah, please. I think it's sinking. My mic is sinking as I'm talking. So, so the tour is about done, and then joining the Dominicans in August.
0: Yeah, that's so crazy. It was so funny because there was, as we were

0: emailing and texting and calling back and forth, getting all this set up. There was this point I was like, I feel like I'm missing something because it was like you had been working with Augustin and we were getting emails from them. Then we weren't getting emails from them. We were getting emails from you. And I was like, what's happening? Mm-hmm. I was like, did he get fired and he's just doing this as a rogue now? Mm-hmm. Was kind of one of the exactly. thoughts. And then you were like, oh no, it's like I'm leaving to join the Holy Order. I'm like, okay, that's fine. Well, that'll be perfectly okay. So that's exciting. So let's hop back a little bit to you now. So, you didn't almost die in a fire in college.
1: That's right. It wasn't about me. No, it's a parable. I mean, it's a true story, I think. I mean, as it was told to me, it seemed like it was a true story.
0: Yeah. But let's, how did this happen? How did you become somebody who is going door to door? And one thing that we noticed is it was very funny is that you're the door to door guy, which I think most people would assume has to be an extrovert.
1: Yeah.
0: I'm the extrovert and I'm, it's more like this kind of like this isn't for me kind of thing. And yet
1: I'm the introvert.
0: You're the introvert. Yeah. And like it's the words that you have said every time. I'm like, hey, you want to go grab lunch? Hey, you want to go hang out with my family for dinner? You're like, I'm going to my cell. And I'm like, this guy is, he's a done monk. With people and that's perfectly fine.
1: And it's funny, you know, the divine math, the irony of it, but I've always enjoyed solitude. So my background a little bit, I leave the Catholic faith. I come back in college after I graduate from college. I'm working in marketing. And then I go immediately to seminary for 3 years. While I'm there, I learn about the religious state from Matthew 19.
0: Which state is that? Tennessee?
1: Yeah.
0: Kansas?
1: So I wonder if it's the Greek stasis, that the stasis or Latin that it comes from. But yeah, the three vows that Jesus gives to the young rich ruler of the perfect life. So within the religious life, you have the active and the contemplative, as we know. And because I love solitude, you know, I love prayer, I love study, I took the contemplative. So Carthusian for 2 years, absolutely loved it. And it may be like in a visceral way, the happiest I will be in this life. You know, I don't want to limit God in any way. I don't know what he has planned in the future. But as far as like a life built for happiness, it was that. As advertised. And so I loved it, absolutely loved it. And I'm always trying to find it, always trying to find solitude and silence when I get the chance. And it's where I'm renewed. And I never really understood so much about what does extrovert mean, what does introvert mean, but I had to take another psyche vow. You always have to restart when you enter a religious order. So new physical, new psyche vow, new letters of recommendation. And for the first time, this lady who did the psyche vow for me, for the people that the Dominicans send to her, had a test on introvert versus extrovert, and you just fill in the bubbles. And she called me up. She's like, "You're an introvert, right?" So okay, now it's like not just my thought on it; it's on paper, right? So yeah, so I love solitude.
0: I love that you needed a test, and it took me about 4 minutes
1: to know you're an extrovert, and everyone else.
0: No, you were an introvert.
1: Oh, really? Wow. Well, you deal with a lot of people. You're an extrovert, right? So you're thrown in the crowd. Yeah, I. So that's my heart. That's my heart. But I love door to door for so many reasons. It's how I can say thank you to Jesus, of course, to bring the truth to these people. Sometimes over the last 10 years knocking doors, people will ask me sometimes, they'll say like, why do you do this? At the door, they'll ask me that. Like,
0: why are you here?
1: Yeah. A little bit more charitable than that. Sometimes we'll ask that. Like, what is that thing you're part of?
0: See, my assumption was always that it was kind of less charitable. Which is funny too, because one thing that helped me, which is weird, is actually your physical stature, because it is one thing that has kept me away from doing door to door.
1: Oh, you
0: me
1: think?
0: Showing up people's doors can be terrifying.
1: Mm-hmm.
0: So we usually send out the little Hispanic ladies, and they're so lovely, and everybody likes them. So it's funny that.
1: Yeah. And I back up. I try to mitigate some of that. So I'm literally like 8 feet away from the door. I'm like way, way, way back. I'll talk.
0: I don't
1: slowly.
0: Want any solar panels. That's not why I'm here. Yeah. That's the big thing.
1: Not a Jehovah's Witness. Yeah. I don't have any vacuums to sell you. So I back up. I talk slowly. You know, sometimes I'll look at the ground, you know, as I'm talking and look back up to them. So I'm trying to mitigate some of that fear. Mm-hmm. But sometimes you run
0: this
1: into.
0: It's also Texas. Which
1: yeah. Oh, yeah. I mean, Tennessee.
0: Was this the first time you've done door to door in Texas?
1: This would be. I did it in Austin.
0: Okay.
1: With the Chancery, actually.
0: But like. Last month, like this month.
1: Yes, yes.
0: So you know that there's like guns here. That's
1: oh, yeah.
0: Another thing that I've been worried about.
1: Same with
0: get
1: Tennessee.
0: Off my property. Yeah. That's not happened.
1: I've never had anyone going door to door evangelizing. I've never had anyone threaten me. never had anyone bring a gun to the door. So I'm just mindful of the signs. If the sign says no trespassing, I'm not going to walk on their property.
0: Yes, sir. Yeah, yeah.
1: I saw a sign that was something like canvassers will be used for fertilizer or something. Yeah. A nice sign at the front. Okay, well, I'm going to leave you alone.
0: Yeah, exactly. Fine.
1: Like, message received. But kind of what you're saying.
0: Sounds like they need Jesus the most.
1: Yeah, well, that's true. Maybe you should have knocked that door. I can go back. I know where they are in Tennessee.
0: No.
1: You'll be reading the news. Man turned into fertilizer.
0: How do I pronounce this last name?
1: Well, you got it now. So on one side, you know, you're saying I'm tall, I'm male, I have a certain build, you know, it's going to freak people out. But on the other side, when you run into someone like you, an alter sui, you know, another of yourself,
0: right,
1: they're going to bond. They're going to bond with you. And if there's one demographic that we need in the church, it's men, right? Middle-aged men. So yes. So I was a Carthusian for 2 years, absolute paradise. And I asked the prior, for which life he thought that I should take, just asking for advice. And he said, consider the life you'd give of yourself more.
0: So that was fascinating because my biggest, not big V vocation, like marriage or priesthood, because that was a different story. Mm-hmm. But my biggest, like, small V, like job vocation, the best advice I ever got was from a guy who's a mentor for me at my first youth ministry job. He was a former youth minister. He's my current State Farm agent. Great guy. I sat with him. I was struggling with the parish that I was at. And I was like, I really feel like God's calling me to these kids, but everything else around it, it's like not good for, like, it's just not going well for me.
1: Mm-hmm.
0: And he said, choose where you want to die.
1: Mm-hmm.
0: And what I thought he meant at first was like, well, I don't want to die here. Like, I don't want to be the youth minister here at 76, you know? But it was like, choose where you want to die to yourself. Like, he's like, it's going to suck here. Sometimes working for the church sucks. Like, it's going to suck. There's going to be things that suck here. There's going to be things that suck over there. There's going to be things that suck over there. But the whole point of this whole thing is die to yourself and doing it for Jesus. So I was like, it was different words, same quote, essentially. So that's real, and I haven't heard that
1: since then.
0: Super often. Yeah.
1: So. Yeah, that's. I'll never forget. I was launching a sent evangelization team in Michigan. It was in Mason, Michigan. And during the noon hour, when I would do these workshops, we'd go knock doors. So I talk in the morning, I talk in the afternoon, and we just go knock doors over the noon hour. And just before we go knocking doors, the DRE, he jumps up and he says, "And what if you're killed out there? Well, then you'd be a saint. This is my only chance. This is my only chance.
0: I think I'm going to come back for the afternoon session.
1: I'm going to go get lunch at the pizza joint. I'll be back at one." But that left such an impression on me. He's saying, this is my only chance to be a saint. And I mean, there's other ways. I mean, everyone who's in heaven is a saint. So God willing, there's easier ways to get into heaven than being a martyr.
0: Right.
1: But on the flip side, if we truly want to imitate Jesus Christ, we want to become another Jesus Christ, okay, well, that might mean dying for the faith. And if that happens at the door, that might be the best thing that ever happened to me in the long run, right?
0: So it's that perspective. To be fair, though, Jesus was a little special. That's a strange quote to say here. But in the fact that they actually tried to kill him multiple times, it took a while to take. They were like, let's kill him. And then he just bobs and weaves like a NFL running back.
1: Yeah.
0: It's just like, I don't have that ability either spiritually or physically anymore. Maybe if I did door-to-door 20 years ago, I could have escaped.
1: Run away. I bet you can still run pretty quickly.
0: I can run very quickly for about 25 meters and then my hamstring explodes.
1: That's all you need, man. Jump into a...
0: I would be getting away and then the basement. Like, we got him. He's on the ground. We didn't even have to touch him.
1: The apostles went out and died. I just finished Eusebius's Church History. I'd never read the whole thing, and it really is incredible.
0: I don't think anyone has.
1: Whoever's listening to this, you know, put a comment in if you've read Eusebius's Church History. It's incredible in those 300 years before the Edict of Milan that besides a couple emperors that were peaceful and tolerant, Roman emperors are peaceful and tolerant. I mean, you have basically unceasing torture and death for the Christian people. So, I mean, just imagine yourself in 200 AD as a Christian. You're just baptized and you know for a fact, just like your father was scraped to death in the Colosseum and his father was eaten by the lions, you're going to be torn limb from limb in some way. Like, we just need
0: to. You're going to live in South Texas and mostly cushy life.
1: We just have to recover. That's
0: like
1: what I'm saying.
0: My grandfather before me.
1: Yeah. It's like our idea of suffering is just not.
0: Yeah.
1: It's just not going to be remotely close
0: right.
1: to the first Christian. So I do think we need to take up the cross a little bit. And again, as you're pointing out, knocking doors in America, which is a Christian country, where I'm legally protected by the Supreme Court to go door to door and talk to people, freedom of religion, freedom of speech. I mean, how heroic is that compared to these men who were torn limb from limb in the Roman Empire?
0: I will say it's still pretty heroic because there's not many Catholics doing it. And I think that a large percentage of Catholics that are because of you. So I think you're doing something right. It's such a niche thing that, circling back to another, point from the firefighter story, the actual point that I let everybody else make because my brain works weird. I didn't want to derail yesterday.
1: You were all over the place.
0: I can derail my own show. I don't want to derail your presentation, but like essentially it's that gratitude. It's like, why would that man say, if he was going to say yes, why would he say yes? It's because he's so grateful that he lived. And then here I am. Grateful that I'm not being torn limb from limb. So the line that you said, and you said it before, but I've only heard it once. I was so shocked because I've been, you know, going to school and learning all about evangelization. It's always like evangelization is all about spreading the word of Jesus. Evangelization is all about, you know, making Jesus known and helping people. And so you just said the heart of evangelization is gratitude. And I was like, I had never heard that or thought about that. And I was like, that might be my favorite. Frame of mind to think about evangelization. Talk about that.
1: Oh, I'm just thinking. I was just calling to mind here. So these last 2 days knocking doors here in Bryan. The first day I went and knocked doors, the first guy I talked to, actually, he pulls up, you know, right next to the church. He pulls up into his driveway as I get to him and I say the first line of the sent method. And he says, you know, I'm asking, what can we pray for? And he says, I'm just so grateful. I'm just so grateful to God. And his eyes are tearing up as he's talking to me. I'm just so grateful to God. And I was just so moved by that. Like, we really do just have so much to be grateful for. So that's in my mind. And then on Sunday in Nashville, when I was doing my 2 hours before I got down here on Monday? Some other workshop somewhere else. On Sunday, I was knocking doors and this couple's walking and they round the corner going over this bridge and I run into them as they're rounding this corner. And I say that, you know, I'm sent. Are you familiar with prayer? And he says, yeah, let's say a prayer. And he takes a moment. He's with his wife and he says, let's pray for health. And he stops himself. He's like, let's pray for health. No, let's pray for, and his wife almost starts to cry when he says that. So I'm thinking, this guy have like terminal cancer or something. Let's pray for health. His wife's starting to cry just to see, you know, verbalize the word. And then he stops and he says, no, gratitude. I just want to say thank you to God. Like, let's just pray for Thanksgiving. Wow. And it was just so powerful. So I do think gratitude, this is the heart of evangelization. The psalmist says in Psalm 116, after being saved, says, what then shall I render to the Lord for all that he has done for me? And that is the question for all of us. And we're going to have different answers. But I think evangelization, in whatever way you're gifted or you're called, needs to be part of that answer.
0: Yeah, and I think there's always been some, I think it's just because it's so ingrained with me, both within faith context and without, outside the faith context growing up. It's just like hard work was always such a big thing. It's just like, well, this is the work that God has called me to. And it's like, there is gratitude, but it's like a lot of times it's like, okay, then what are the skills and what are the, what have I learned over my time in doing this? And it's a lot of like the gratitude, I think just kind of, it's like those things still exist, but it's like, look, the reason that we're doing this is that I'm grateful that I was saved. Okay, maybe we run into the building, we don't save everybody, but it's just like, oh, well, you failed. It's like, well, you know who else is very grateful that you did it? The 8 people you got before the building collapsed.
1: Totally.
0: Like, they're so grateful to you, and they're so grateful to, like, so I think a lot of that, like, that can be discouraging. It's like, well, I can't change everyone, and I can't change the person who's, I don't want to be made fertilizer, so I'm not going to talk to them. Like, I can't save that person with this
1: method right now,
0: They need something else. But I think that's been a part of it for me, is kind of the, you know, we have so much encouragement. You shared a bunch of numbers of how many people are coming into the church, how many people leave in the church. It's like, it kind of depends on where you focus. like, and every other day, every other hour, it's like I'm very encouraged or I can get very discouraged. Mm-hmm. So mm-hmm. I think going to the gratitude and just like what you've done for me, which is, it's an interesting callback to like 2 weeks ago. Because I've shared it a lot on the show. I don't need to get into the whole story with you because they've all heard it, but essentially it's been a theme of my life since November, since I took this job. Like my life is just so much better since mm-hmm. I took this job in almost every sense. Like,
1: you name it.
0: Long list. It's mm-hmm. better in almost every sense. It's just a perfect fit for a plenitude of reasons. And we went to this Life Teen conference for youth ministers 2 weeks ago. And, adoration starts. And it's like, dude, I've been attending, the adoration at a Life Teen conference or a Steubenville conference or a diocesan youth conference for years. It's like I experienced it. It's how I had my conversion. And now I've gotten to do a lot of it. Like I've been involved with it in just about every capacity except priest. And even then, there's been some retreats where the priest was like, you're doing adoration. So even that role I've even kind of helped with, so it's like, and I've been the worship leader. I know how to this song's going to get every, like, I know the practicals of it. And here I am at the beginning of adoration. Nothing has happened yet. And he just the doors open and Jesus walks in and I'm bawling immediately. Like usually it takes 30 minutes and something.
2: A couple songs, songs,
1: and it's like the lights, the incense. Yeah.
0: The kind of peppier, not a peppy song, but like the kind of Oh God beyond all praising or something like that. And then it's like, oh, that third song's gonna be Reckless Love. And you're gonna like, that's kind of how it
1: works. That's how you do it.
0: And like, I don't even know the song that they're playing. And he walks in and I'm bawling.
1: Yeah.
0: And it's simply, there's nothing going on except thank you. Yeah. I'm just so
1: praise
0: grateful.
1: God.
0: And kind of, I guess, didn't like fully realize it until like I knew like, I like working here. I knew my financial situation, but it was just like, it was this realization of like, I'm a 10 to 20% better husband, father, missionary, like all of these things because of one change, And so like, that was cool to hear because it's just kind of a reminder of like the gratitude you experienced at this youth ministers conference for you needs to continue to apply to the ministry here.
1: Another big piece of that analogy and running with gratitude is the heart of evangelization is it does protect you from that burnout you were kind of alluding to. So if you do run into that building, I mean, anyone who's worked in the church, anyone who's done evangelization, if you run into that building and you don't save anyone, okay, what's going to get you to go to the next building? Because we got to show up tomorrow. I've got to knock doors tomorrow.
0: And
1: the
0: next day,
1: that's what's going to get you.
0: Dang it, I missed
1: I'm
0: it.
1: Burning hell if I don't evangelize.
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4: Hello and welcome to an afflicted in every way, but not crushed episode of On the Journey with Matt and Ken and Kenny. I'm Matt Swaim along with my colleagues, Ken Hensley and Kenny Burchard. They were both Protestant pastors. For the purposes of this conversation, Ken Hensley first came to the Christian faith in a dispensationalist Bible study. And we've been going through dispensationalism and breaking it down over the course of lots and lots of episodes. 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
5: Hey. You know, Matt, you're getting better and better at that intro. You've got it down.
6: Yeah, you are.
4: I had to bring up Paul's, you know, Paul's Jars of Clay reference, you know, afflicted in every way, but not destroyed, because I believe we have gone through 7 years of tribulation just putting this particular episode together and the rest of it. So.
5: Yeah, maybe we should just go ahead and announce.
4: Yes, we've had
5: some technical difficulties. This is the third or the fourth time that we've...
6: This will be the third time.
5: This will be the fourth. We thought we were going to record it.
4: Hey, and listen, gentlemen, you're going to have to get your numbers right if we're going to do an episode about the rapture.
5: Yeah, you have to get the numbers right.
6: That's a fact.
5: That's right. All right. Well, anyway, we've jawed around enough. You want me to say something better?
4: Well, we're going to get to the rapture, but we got to get some other some housekeeping out of the way first before we can dive into that.
5: You call it housekeeping. I call it context. Okay. I call it theological context. Yeah. We are going to talk about the rapture today. See, part of our technical difficulties is that now when I look at Matt and Kenny, I'm seeing them over to the side of my screen. It's very odd instead of at the top, but we'll get it fixed. We're going to talk about the rapture today. But we're also going to talk about something that I refer to as dispensationalism's double vision, and allow me to set the context on that. Okay, a point that we have made numerous times in this series, but it's a critical point, and so I don't mind repeating it, is that the entire dispensationalist system, as a system of thought, it's rooted in and it flows from dispensationalism's insistence on the literal fulfillment of the Old Testament prophecies and promises regarding the future of the nation of Israel. Once you're committed to this, as I've said, the entire system just sort of rolls out. It just follows. Because you read the gospel as a dispensationalist, you read the gospels and you see that the things prophesied regarding Israel didn't happen at the first advent. Jesus didn't destroy Israel's enemies. He didn't set up a kingdom there in Jerusalem. Instead, in fact, Jesus was crucified. He rose from the dead. He ascended to the Father. And on the day of Pentecost, something totally different than Israel came into existence, this thing called the church, something that was never even prophesied in the Old Testament. So the dispensationalist, seeing this, concludes, since the dispensationalist is committed to the idea that the prophecies and promises of the prophets must be fulfilled literally, he, she concludes that God must have two distinct purposes, and he must be working with two distinct people, Israel, and then this thing called the church, which is not Israel. We saw in Protestant theologian Keith Matheson's summary in our first episode of this series, he lays out the key teachings of dispensationalism like this. One, God has two distinct programs in history, one for Israel and one for the church. So there are two plans, two people. Two, the church does not fulfill or take over any of Israel's promises or purposes. In other words, a strict separation is maintained between Israel and the church. God's plans for Israel, God's plans for the church. Three, the present church age is a parenthesis during which God has temporarily suspended his primary purpose with Israel. And then four, the church age began at Pentecost and will end at the pre-tribulation rapture of the church before Christ's second coming. Okay, all of this just flows very naturally. Again, once you're committed to that primary presupposition or premise, the Old Testament prophecies describing this glorious future age for the people of Israel in Isaiah, Jeremiah, Ezekiel, all the prophets, will be fulfilled, must be fulfilled literally. Now, I know that I've repeated this until you two are you're starting to look like you're getting sick. But again, this is an important point to make, and so I don't mind repeating it. Anything that you men want to add here at the beginning before we move into today's content.
4: Yeah, just to say that you did a masterful job, I thought, in the very first episode of this series, which was actually episode 188. That's the first episode on dispensationalism, where you took quite a bit of time to break down what the internal logic of the dispensationalist theological framework is. So if you want to really dive deep into how that all plays out and why, you know, those pieces kind of interlock with one another, I'd say go back and watch episode 188. That's for those of you who perhaps are just stumbling along because you saw the word rapture, you know, connected with this.
5: Okay. Kenny, anything?
4: Context.
7: My only comment is thank you. That was a terrific summary of the commitments, let's call them, and the presuppositions of dispensationalism. And you nailed the hard one, which is, or the immovable one, which is we will not allow it to be that this thing called the church is the fulfillment. And what Jesus did is the fulfillment of what was promised in the Old Testament. That's something else. That is, to me, it seems, a core commitment of dispensationalist eschatology and theology. And if you don't understand that, you're not going to get anything that comes after this. So that's really, really good. And I also will just say, I like the fact that Matt says internal logic, because this system has one. It has an internal logic that begins with that premise.
5: Yeah.
7: The church and Israel can never be conflated or seen, one be seen as the fulfillment of the other or the filling up of the meaning of the other.
5: Yeah, if you don't hold out for the Old Testament prophecies regarding this future glorious time for Israel, if you don't hold out for them being fulfilled literally, then you're not taking them seriously, is the logic. You're spiritualizing them away. And so it has to be fulfilled literally, and the whole system flows from that, okay? All right, let's move forward, though, because the point that I want to make now, next step, is this. I want you to notice something. I want you to notice how dispensationalism's desire to maintain this strict systematic distinction between Israel and the church leads to what I've referred to as double vision. And I'll give you an example. A prime example is how the dispensationalists handle the new covenant. Now, the prophets speak of a new covenant that God's going to make with his people Israel. This is one of the core, in fact, promises of the prophets. The classic passage is Jeremiah 31, beginning at verse 31, which I want to read to you again. Behold, the days are coming, says the Lord, when I will make a new covenant with the house of Israel and with the house of Judah. Not like the covenant that I made with their fathers when I took them by the hand to bring them out of the land of Egypt, my covenant which they broke, though I was their husband, says the Lord. This is the covenant I will make with the house of Israel after those days, says the Lord. Here's the new covenant described. I will put my law within them, and I will write it upon their hearts, and I will be their God, and they shall be my people. And no longer shall each man teach his neighbor and each man his brother, saying, know the Lord, know the Lord. For they shall all know me, from the least of them to the greatest, says the Lord. For I will forgive their iniquity, and I will remember their sin no more. Again, this is one of the central promises of the prophets regarding this future glorious period for Israel. Now, even the most cursory reading of the New Testament, I would say, makes it perfectly clear that this new covenant has been instituted and that we, that is Christians, that is the Christian church, the church, is living under this new covenant. This is the covenant that Jesus instituted at the Last Supper when he said, and I quote from Luke 22, verse 20, this cup which is poured out for you is the new covenant in my blood. He's inaugurating the new covenant at the Last Supper. The benefits of the new covenant that are described by Jeremiah as the forgiveness of sins, the law being written on the hearts of his people, of God's people, these are exactly the benefits that are described throughout the New Testament as enjoyed by those who are in Christ. That is, again, the church. In 2 Corinthians chapter 3, St. Paul, the apostle to the Gentiles, even refers to himself as a minister of the new covenant. And he says things about this new covenant that make it perfectly clear that he has the passage in Jeremiah in mind, specifically when he says this: God has made us competent to be ministers of a new covenant, not in a written code, but in the Spirit. For the written code kills, but the Spirit gives life. Remember Jeremiah saying, it's not going to be like the covenant that I made with you at Sinai, where his law was written on tablets of stone. One more little slight piece of evidence is the book of Hebrews. It speaks in the same way about the new covenant and how the new covenant is a better covenant than what came before, containing better promises, instituted on a better sacrifice. It's absolutely clear. It's just beyond dispute that the author of Hebrews is talking about the new covenant of Jeremiah. In fact, he even quotes the passage from Jeremiah in Hebrews chapter 8. He's comparing it with the covenant made at Sinai. And so, again, my point is that even a cursory reading of the New Testament makes it absolutely clear that the new covenant announced by Jeremiah has been instituted and that Christians are living under it. And yet, okay, you got to listen to this to get it. Because Jeremiah said specifically, "Behold, the days are coming, says the Lord, when I will make a new covenant with who? With the house of Israel and with the house of Judah." Dispensationalists have classically held, well, there must be two new covenants. There's one made with the church, which is in effect now, and then there's another that is the real new covenant, the one that Jeremiah was referring to, that God's going to make with the house of Israel and with the house of Judah, which will be effected in the future after Christ has removed the church through the rapture and turned his attention back to the people of Israel. Now, of course, when you read the passages in the New Testament describing the new covenant, there's nothing in the way that the new covenant is described that would lead anyone to such a notion that there are two new covenants being referred to. And no one ever thought of such a thing until the 1830s when John Nelson Darby came up with his dispensationalism. Dispensationalists believe in two new covenants not because the passages in the New Testament would lead you to it, but because the system requires it. The system which maintains this strict and systematic distinction between the church and Israel requires that there be two new covenants. And so I want to ask you guys, since you were at least sort of dispensationalist in your past lives, what did you think about this? Did you guys talk about there being two new covenants?
4: You know, the more that you dive into this and the more that you've done this over time, the more I realize I was never a dispensationalist at all. I was just a person who was really interested in, you know, as Glenn Schuck described, Hal Lindsey's method, taking a complicated eschatology and turning it into a checklist of what was going to happen at the end of the world. There is no thought in my mind. I mean, if it was in the air, I just completely missed it, that there was this separate thing that God was going to deal with these two people, almost like they go to Jewish heaven and Catholic heaven, right? Or Jewish heaven and evangelical dispensationalist heaven, right? I would have thought that sounded nuts because I, you know, Bible quizzed on, you know, Galatians, and we heard that there's neither Jew nor Greek, neither slave nor free, male nor female. We are all one in Christ Jesus. To me, it seems so obvious that whatever, I mean, it's so funny the way that you read it, to hear those two things separated out, a new covenant with the house of Israel and the house of Judah, as though you could see the reader saying with the house of Israel and a new covenant with the house of Judah, when a normal person would just read that and say, a new covenant with the house of Israel and the house of Judah. You know, so yeah, it's just strange, just very strange.
5: Anything from you, yeah, Kenny?
7: I knew that there were guys like that. I mean, in my circle, in fact, people who were mentors to me who functioned and taught as though what you just presented is exactly how it's all set up, that God is dealing with Israel as a separate entity from the church and therefore not under the same covenant that the church is under. And therefore, since the Old Testament promises have not really come to pass, Jesus didn't bring it about, this new covenant language has to be applied at some point in the future to the Jews, which will be separate and distinctive from the church. As you said, double vision, two new covenants, whatever that means. that, I will say, was never something that I embraced. I couldn't embrace it, and I'll unpack a little bit more later why. But it was something that I was very familiar with, and you can run, I will just say, you'll run into people all the time. This is the air they breathe, that Israel is, underline it, functioning in relationship with God under a covenant that's different from the new covenant that the church operates, and that it runs parallel. I think we've used that language. It runs like on a parallel track, or like a partition.
8: It's like a multiverse.
7: It's a partition. If you remember when computers, you could have Mac on one side and Windows on the other, that's kind of how God's doing it with Israel and the church. He has, Moses and that covenant on one partition and church and the New Testament, but they're not the same. There's no overlap. And so I'm familiar with this very deeply, but I never imbibed it. I never embraced it.
5: Okay, well, what I want those listening and watching to see is that this double vision, it doesn't end with the new covenant. It doesn't end with, well, Christ is the Messiah. He's the Savior of the church and the Savior of Israel, but there is a new covenant for the church. It doesn't end there. This double vision effect ends up running throughout the dispensationalist system. Again, because of the systematic, strict distinction that is made everywhere between the church and Israel. Another good example would be the kingdom of God. Now, in Daniel chapter 2, I know you guys remember, we find that great prophecy where four successive kingdoms are described in terms of a giant image that Nebuchadnezzar saw in his dream, an image whose head was of fine gold, whose breast and arms were of silver, a belly and thighs of bronze, legs and feet of iron. Now, Daniel, who explained the dream to Nebuchadnezzar, he explained to the king that beginning with him, there's going to be four kingdoms in history leading up to the kingdom of God. That during the time of the fourth kingdom, he said, the kingdom of God, which he described as a stone cut without human hands, is going to come crashing in and will destroy the entire statue, in other words, destroying the kingdoms of man. Well, all Christians reading this have understood pretty quickly what these four kingdoms were about. If you begin with the Babylonian kingdom of Nebuchadnezzar, after that there was the Medo-Persian Empire, that's number two. This is followed by the Greek Empire, that's number three. And then finally, the Roman Empire. The Roman Empire was the fourth. And because of this, the Jews that were living at the time of our Lord and living under the domination of the Roman Empire and knowing the prophecy of Daniel, they expected the kingdom of God to come at any moment. There was all of this expectation, anticipation. Now's the time when it should happen. And as we've seen, according to the New Testament, Jesus did crash in, and he did bring the kingdom of God with him. He announced the kingdom of God, repent, the kingdom of God is at hand. Jesus demonstrated the presence of the kingdom in his ministry and in the ministry of his disciples. I think about where Jesus said, if I cast out demons by the Spirit of God, then know that the kingdom of God has come among you. Jesus died and was raised again from the dead, and according to Peter in Acts chapter 2, when Jesus sat down at the right hand of the Father, he was taking his seat on the throne of David. The kingdom began. Okay, that's our position, and that's the position of historic Christianity. But now let's go to dispensationalists again. Dispensationalism, because it rejects the idea that the kingdom began at the time of the first advent with Christ, taking his seat upon the throne, dispensationalists wind up asserting two kingdoms, like there's two new covenants, there's two kingdoms, one for the church, where Jesus is reigning spiritually over his people, and then another kingdom, the real one, the kingdom that was described by the prophets, which will take place when Jesus returns in the second coming, after the rapture of the church, after the time of tribulation. And here's the part that becomes almost humorous to me, I will have to say, is because they wind up inserting this 2,000-year gap between the beginning of the church on the day of Pentecost and the beginning of this kingdom for Israel at the second coming, they wind up not only having two kingdoms, they wind up having two Roman empires. Because again, thinking back to the prophecy of Daniel, they know that Babylon was followed right away by the Medo-Persians, followed right away by the Greeks, followed right away by the Romans. But since it didn't happen then, and there's this 2,000-year gap inserted, well, there must be another Roman Empire. There must be two Roman empires, the real one that existed back then, and then one that exists now, which they will typically describe as being, or understanding as being, the revived Roman Empire, the European Union, something like that. And so I had a friend who texted me the other day, who's a hardcore dispensationalist, and he just said, this is the way I understand the revived Roman Empire. It's going to, it exists now in the European Union. And he began to give me some more details. And I wrote back to him and I said, dude, does it bother you at all that you just like willy-nilly insert 2,000 years between the third empire that Daniel describes and the fourth? I mean, where's there any evidence in the text? And since Jesus did come during the Roman Empire and he did bring the kingdom, isn't that the most, a much more simple explanation? But no, again, he has to hold that position because the church and Israel are two completely separate things. So whatever kingdom came during the time of Christ and that applies to the church cannot be the kingdom for Israel. What do you guys think of this?
4: Yeah, I have a lot of thoughts, but I'll just say a couple of simple thoughts. One is that, you know, all this thing is based on a lot of the criteria you just said, but it's also based on the idea of an invisible church, right? That there's sort of an invisible coalition of believers out there. We're not going to know, and this is going to come up later, we're not going to know who's who until the rapture, right? And they get taken out of the world. But there's this sense that even in the current day, there's like two big boogeymen in this dispensationalist worldview. There's the one world government and the one world religion. And so you also find embedded in this same kind of question, sort of like two Roman specters. One is this sort of European Union, which would be the revived Roman Empire. You'll see it sometimes referred to in the 70s, the common market nations, the EU, even the United Nations, mm-hmm. kind of like the specter of the one world government. But also the specter of the Roman Catholic Church, right?
5: Yeah,
4: That there is the sense in which there's even some suspicion towards ecumenical efforts that would join different denominations together in dialogue and agreement because there's the specter of the, you know, all these things coming under the head of Rome. So, yeah, there is that kind of strange anti-European, anti-Catholic stuff that's sort of baked into the cake on this one.
5: Yeah, that's a good point. I actually forgot about the Roman Catholic Church being the Roman Empire.
4: Being the whore of Babylon? Yes.
5: The whore of Babylon. Go ahead, Kenny. I see you.
4: Which is a whole separate category. So,
7: well, I want to just grab onto one of the phrases that you used there, Ken. You know, inserting willy-nilly 2,000 years into something that the text doesn't lend itself toward. I think that is really important here, especially when talking to people who claim to just take the Bible at face value.
2: 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I'm Ace McCain, going to bow out. 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
8: 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Born in the small village of Nobal, Ecuador in 1832, Saint Narcisa de Jesus lost her mother at age 6. As a child, she was drawn to prayer and desired to serve God. As a young woman, she made a vow of chastity. After her father died, she took work as a live-in maid with a prominent family. She helped the poor and the sick with income from her sewing work and led a life of prayer and penance. Later, she moved to Lima, Peru, where she lived among lay Dominicans and devoted herself to prayer and contemplation, experiencing spiritual ecstasies. At age 37, she died from high fevers. Canonized in 2008, Narcisa's body was exhumed 80 years after her death and was verified as incorrupt.
9: And now the Angelus with our most reverend Bishop Flores.
10: The angel of the Lord declared unto Mary, and she conceived by the Holy Spirit. Hail Mary, full of grace, the Lord is with thee. Blessed art thou amongst women, and blessed is the fruit of thy womb, Jesus.
11: Holy Mary, Mother of God, pray for us sinners now and at the hour of our death. Amen.
10: Behold, the handmaid of the Lord, be it done unto me according to thy word. Hail Mary, full of grace, the Lord is with thee. Blessed art thou amongst women, and blessed is the fruit of thy womb, Jesus.
11: Holy Mary, Mother of God, pray for us sinners now and at the hour of our death. Amen.
10: And the Word was made flesh and dwelt among us. Hail Mary, full of grace, the Lord is with thee. Blessed art thou amongst women, and blessed is the fruit of thy womb, Jesus.
11: Holy Mary, Mother of God, pray for us sinners now and at the hour of our death. Amen.
10: Pray for us, O Holy Mother of God, that we may be made worthy of the promises of Christ. Let us pray. Pour forth, we beseech thee, O Lord, thy grace into our hearts, that we, to whom the incarnation of Christ thy Son was made known by the message of an angel, may by his passion and cross be brought to the glory of his resurrection through the same Christ our Lord.
11: Amen.
10: In the name of the Father, and of the Son, and of the Holy Spirit.
11: Amen.
12: Hermanos en la fe, les habla su hermana Sonia Villarreal.

0: para que purifiquen sus corazones y siempre tengan alegría en el Señor.
1: Paso para adelante.
2: This is Bishop Daniel Flores, the Diocese of Brownsville, taking this opportunity to wish all of our students, from the very youngest to those who are going to even college and university, many blessings during this beginning of the school year, that your efforts and your work will bear much fruit so that you can be as well educated and prepared as possible. We should also be grateful to God for the opportunity to receive an education. And a special blessing upon all the teachers and who assist in our schools in any way, the many, many families who help to make our school systems throughout the valley places of learning, but also places where we can help to form our young people in goodness of heart. And I would like to emphasize that this is very important. That education is not just about how smart we become, but also about how good we are. And so it's a time when we're at school with others, our fellow students and our teachers and our adults who are around us, to practice really being good to each other and patient and kind, because this is what makes a community and a society strong. And so thank very much all of the teachers and all the students and all of our staffs for the good that they do. And may God continue to bless you in the year ahead. The Father and the Son and the Holy Spirit. Amen.
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4: Houston.

Welcome to the spirit world, answering your questions on angels, demons, and how the spiritual and physical worlds interact. And now your hosts, Debbie Giorgiani

0: and he is amazing. He did all the research for us, and he is going to present to us a greater understanding of indulgences so we can be off and running in our spiritual life. But Father Driscoll, we always start every single episode with the St. Michael Prayer.
1: Hello, everyone. Thank you, Debbie. In the name of the Father, and of the Son, and of the Holy Spirit. Amen. St. Michael the Archangel, defend us in battle. Be our protection against the wickedness and snares of the devil. May God rebuke him, we humbly pray. And do thou, O Prince of the Heavenly Host, by the divine power of God, cast into hell Satan and all the evil spirits who roam throughout the world seeking the ruin of souls. Amen. In the name of the Father, and of the Son, and of the Holy Spirit. Amen.
0: Beautiful. Okay, Father Driscoll, here's how it's going to work today. We are live, so we are taking phone calls. We want you to call in and tell us your stories about your understanding, what you learned at church about indulgences, plenary indulgences, partial indulgences, divine mercy, you name it. Anything you want to talk about, Father Driscoll and I are here to chat with you and to answer some questions so you can have a better understanding. This is for those of us who are Catholics. An indulgence is a way to reduce or remove the temporal punishment due to sins whose guilt has already been forgiven through the sacrament of reconciliation, through confession. Okay, so that's what indulgences are, plain and simple. We have plenary, you've heard of plenary, which means a full indulgence, a partial indulgence, but we want to hear from you. So Father Driscoll is going to give us a short teaching on it, but we want you to fill the phone lines. We have Anna and Carol ready, willing, and able to answer your calls. Here's the number, 877-757-9424. That's 877-757-9424. Maybe you've been so confused. You're not sure what this means. How do you take time off of purgatory? You know, are there certain things you can do? Some people have heard that a partial indulgence is making the sign of the cross a few times during the day, or visiting Jesus in adoration for a half an hour. Well, Father Driscoll is here to clear up all those misunderstandings and things that we are completely just really confused about, and he's going to help us so we can have a very clear understanding, and it could help our soul and those in purgatory. Okay, Father Driscoll, I tried to lay the foundation, set the table. Now you take it away.
1: Thank you. Right, here's from the Code of Canon Law, in the same quote. I'm mostly going to Code of Canon Law, for those who are looking that up, number 992 and the following ones, but we're mostly going to stick with the Manual of Indulgences. So I won't get too much into history. Pre-Vatican II, that was often called the Raccolta, cool Latin word for collection, because it was a collection of indulgences. After Vatican II, there have been four, I think we have had four Roman missals for Mass also, haven't we? So post-Vatican II, we have had four Manual of Indulgences. They were, I believe, 1968, 1970, 1986, our current ones. So that's what we'll be going with. Minor revisions on all of them, nothing too big. 1999, English version, 2006. So for those who are wondering, where is this coming from? That's my primary source today, the current Catholic ritual for indulgences. Here's the definition. Here's the beginning. The norms on indulgences. An indulgence is a remission before God of the temporal punishment for sins whose guilt is forgiven. Sounds like I just heard that. Oh, I did. I heard it from you, Debbie. Thank you. Which a properly disposed member of the Christian faithful obtains under certain clearly defined conditions. We were talking before the show, and Debbie mentioned, well, of course, you know, a Catholic. You need to be Catholic to receive the indulgence. And the next phrase tells why. Through the intervention of the Church, the treasury of the expiatory works of Christ and the saints. So the Church is the body of Christ. We've got all the merits of Jesus Christ, which are, I've seen the phrase describing indulgences, the superabundant treasury of the merits of Jesus Christ, more than could ever be needed. St. Thomas Aquinas talks about indulgences. That's way back in the 1200s. And he talks about that aspect, the authority of the Church. He says, of course, the Church has this authority. Talks about the abundance of graces. Of course, they're superabundant. If there's any, I don't know if I want to say limitation, but it's the charity of the person receiving the indulgence. How much love of God do I have? Love of God and love of neighbor. So that's the limit.

break it down piece by piece so that we can leave this very brief hour together with a much better grasp on this so that it can help us atone for those sins. Like you talked about the temporal punishments, the effects of sin. It's everybody uses that example, you know, the kid hits the baseball through the window. Okay. And the person forgives them for, you know, they say they're sorry. They forgive them for throwing the baseball through the window, but the kid's still got to pay for that window and still got to make it better, to repair it. Well, we understand that concept as Catholic Christians that, you know, we've committed these sins in the sacrament of confession. Those sins are forgiven. It's not so we're not going to, lose our salvation, right? However, the effects of those sins, the consequences of those sins, the ripple effect of those sins still remain and must be atoned for, must be repaired. So how do we do it? Well, a lot of people say, I'm going to spend a ton of time, quote unquote, in purgatory. Okay. But indulgences is a way for us to, on this side of the veil, work out those things so that we can repair our relationship and what we have done. So that makes sense to me, Father Driscoll. Now, the process of obtaining those indulgences, that's a whole nother story. So let me give the number because phone lines are lighting up. We've got Carol and Anna on the phones. We've got first time callers coming in strong. So if you want to jump in on this conversation and ask these very important questions, because this is important, guys, we only have so much time here on this side of the veil. So why not work out these effects of the sins that we have all committed? Why not work them out so that hopefully we don't have to spend a lot of quote unquote time in purgatory and we can be in that beatific vision, which is what we all are striving for, right? Well, I hope so. So ask the questions right now of Father Driscoll. He's fully prepared. You should see the resources he has in his studio right now. It's unbelievable. It looks like a library. So come on, you guys, ask your questions. This is your time. He's willing to answer. 877-757-9424. That's 877-757-9424. We're talking all about the truth about indulgences today. So please stay with us. We are live taking your calls. We'll be right back.

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1: This is Franciscan Media Saint of the Day for August 29th. Today we celebrate the martyrdom of St. John the Baptist. The drunken oath of a king with a shallow sense of honor, a seductive dance, and the hateful heart of a queen came together to bring about the death of John the Baptist. The greatest of prophets suffered the fate of so many Old Testament prophets before him, rejection and martyrdom. This great religious reformer was sent by God to prepare the people for the Messiah. His vocation was one of selfless giving. The only power that he claimed was the Spirit of the Lord. Scripture tells us that many people followed John, looking to him for hope and perhaps special powers of his own. John never allowed himself false honor. He knew his calling was one of preparation. It is John the Baptist who pointed the way to Christ. His heart was centered on God, and the call that he heard from the Spirit of God speaking to his heart. He did not hesitate to accuse the guilty, did not hesitate to speak the truth. Confident of God's grace, he had the courage to speak the words of condemnation, of repentance, of salvation. There's more about the saints, along with inspiration and Catholic resources, at our website, saintoftheday.org. From Franciscan Media, this has been Saint of the Day.

0: The Spirit World continues with Debbie Giorgiani and Father Mike Driscoll. 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
1: The truth about indulgences, that's what we're talking today. That's what we're talking about today on the Spirit World. And boy, oh boy, you guys have a lot of comments and questions coming in. First-time callers are coming in strong. Great minds think alike, Father Driscoll, because we're all thinking the same way. How do we get these indulgences? How do we take time and shave off time off of purgatory? How are we certain we're getting these indulgences? What do we have to do? Are there simple things we can do? Oh, we have so many questions to ask you, Father Driscoll. But we do have a couple open phone lines. We had a few people leave their comments and drop off, and I'm going to ask your question for you. But Carol and Emily, you're going to be first up here. If you'd like to join the conversation and want to ask Father Driscoll about indulgences, what it means for us as Catholic Christians, now is the time to do it. 877-757-9424. That's 877-757-9424. We just made the decision to only go with two breaks today because we have a lot of questions coming in. Poor Father Driscoll, we're just going to be rapid fire asking him. So, Father, anything more you want to share before we get to Carol? Because she's waiting so patiently. And let me tell you, these questions coming in, they're tough ones.
2: I'm trying to, you're right. I've got all the material here. So I just got to keep flipping back and forth because I want to be so careful and giving as many quotes as I can for people. So it's not just, well, that's what one priest seemed to think of it. No, I'm trying to give all the quotes here. And again, my primary source is the Manual of Indulgences, which is the source right now in the church, the most recent version, not too different from the last couple versions. You mentioned several times, accurately, of course, and I'm going to quote what the purpose of indulgences. Not only are the faithful helped to make satisfaction for the punishment due their sins, as you said, time in purgatory, if we can do it in this life. So not only are the faithful helped to make satisfaction for the punishment due their sins, but also, and above all, are encouraged to a greater zeal for the exercise of charity. So that is also a purpose of indulgences. And the most recent, as I said, manual even says that's above all. The two are so close together, and I think faithful Catholics would take that for granted. In other words, of course, I've got to be exercising charity to be having less time in purgatory. I can't just look at it, as something I'm doing like a payout. So, of course, we take that for granted, but it's neat that it's there in the instructions for indulgences. To inspire or encourage greater zeal for the exercise of charity. Mm-hmm. There are
1: okay.
2: I can go on.
1: Back to this. Go back
2: there,
1: to this zeal. Yeah. Well, one other thing. Go back to this zeal of charity. You're talking about a disposition of heart. You're talking about going out there and being, the works of mercy. Really having not just a get out of jail free card. You really have to have a change of heart. Correct.
2: Yeah. The indulgence is helping make satisfaction for the punishment of sins. And it encourages a greater zeal for the exercise of charity. If I know I'm going to get an indulgence for this, if I put my heart into it, which you just said, mm-hmm. We always have to have that intention of love of God, love of neighbor. We have to have that intention.
1: Mm-hmm. Okay. So how do you feel about getting to our first-time callers? We have three that are stacking up very quickly, and we want to get to them because our first-time callers have very interesting questions. Do you have more to share with us, Father?
2: Sure. Well, do you want me to talk right now about partial and plenary or let a question come up on that?
1: Let's let a question because we've got to dive into it
2: sure.
1: even deeper.
2: Let's do it
1: because,
2: that way.
1: Okay. Okay, sure. Thank you so much, Father Driscoll. And everybody sit tight. We've got our senior producer, Tim, from Guadalupe Radio Network, working on our connection. We have a little bit of skipping happening. I want to make sure I hear Father Driscoll. So we'll repeat things if we have to, because this is too important for everyone. So, and a lot of times when we do this show, we always can feel that, the demons aren't real happy we're doing shows like this because we're making things very crystal clear for people. So hang with us. Stay with us. We've got our senior producer on top of things. Okay, Carol, first-time caller. Please, Father Driscoll, wave to Carol on YouTube from Chattanooga, Tennessee. Hi, Carol. Welcome to the Spirit World. Ask your question, please. Tell us your story.
3: Good morning, everyone, Father. My question is that I am a post-abortive woman, very sorrowful about that. And I've been to Project Rachel, been to confession, all that stuff, done all that legwork. Want to know about how do I get a plenary indulgence for that? And then how do I know that I've accomplished it because, or God has accomplished it, because I am joining the 12-year St. Bridget prayer. And it says in that if I complete that in 12 years, that you avoid all purgatory. So is that the same as an indulgence, or is that separate? Thank you.
1: Okay, Carol, stay with us. Thank you for being a first-time caller. Father, at this point, I think we need to address private revelation, because it's very important that folks understand that. I think we as Catholics, we want the recipe to get to heaven for sure. And so we rely on the saints. We rely on private revelation. But sometimes, you know, we have to be very careful with that, because we have to stick with what the church actually teaches. Can you share a little bit more about that?
2: Right. The way I like to phrase that is private revelation, even of saints, needs to be seen in the light of church teaching, not the other way around, not look at church teaching in light of private revelation. What I mean by that is we don't want to look at a private revelation and church teaching and say, well, the church teaching seems to be off, so let's just go with private revelation. No, we want to say, oh, that private revelation, I don't want it, off is not the right word, mysterious as they are. By definition, if God is revealing something to a person and they're passing it on to us, that's mysterious. So we want to always say, okay, we have the church teaching handed down from Jesus Christ and his apostles, preserved by the Holy Spirit. Oh, and now we have this private revelation. How does that fit in with the church teaching? So we have, I'm not even familiar. What did she just say? The St. Bridget?
1: So Carol, tell us about this 12-year process.
3: Well, I didn't want to get focused on that. I really want to get back to my question about being a post-abortive woman.
2: Sure.
3: And how do I get a plenary indulgence? I didn't mean to get sidetracked off of that.
2: Okay.
3: Sorry.
2: No, you did not. We Debbie and I had thought that was a good topic to address. So there is the promises that go with Sacred Heart devotion, the Fatima Six Saturdays. That's from Fatima or Lourdes? The Six Saturdays
3: Fatima
2: in honor of the Blessed Virgin Mary. Fatima. Thank you. The one you've just mentioned. I like to say the Saint Michael Chaplet, which was from a private revelation. There's some interesting things that go along with that. So those are good devotions.
1: Mm-hmm.
2: But you asked the key question, what about a plenary indulgence? The conditions are Holy Communion, confession, and prayers for the Pope. Those are the conditions for a plenary indulgence. There's also, it's an explanation of the theology behind it is no attachment to sin, even to venial sin. So that should not discourage people from striving for the plenary indulgence. You know, but who knows if I have any attachment to sin, even venial sin? Well, only God knows that. And again, as Catholics, that makes sense. We know that, of course, God makes the final judgment. Well, we face Jesus Christ when we die, and he will judge us. And this is part of our judgment. It will be indulgences that we have gained. So I encourage you to continue to strive and gain plenary indulgences and not try to... my heart breaks for you. I was a chaplain for years at the Rachel's Vineyard retreats. So I'm familiar with hearing some of your stories, everyone individual, of course. So continue to strive for the plenary indulgences and not be too, you know, concerned about whether you're actually getting the full indulgence, because if you don't, you're getting partial, you're getting a good degree of it. Some of the most common, I guess, plenary indulgences, I can check that right here, but praying the rosary, either in a church or with a group of people. A half hour of reading scripture prayerfully at home. Isn't that a neat plenary indulgence? Anyone can get it under the usual conditions, which are the three are those conditions. Going to confession, we can, you know, we don't have to do that on the same day, communion and prayers for the Holy Father. And then we can get the plenary indulgence. That other part, the attachment, no attachment to sin, even venial sin, that's like a prerequisite. So we keep that in mind. But back to some ways to get the plenary indulgence. So a half hour of reading scripture prayerfully. What a great way to get indulgence in a simple way. Put some time in, prayerfully read scripture at home. And, you know, that's a great thing to do. As the norm I just read, it says that one of the reasons for indulgences is to encourage, you know, encourage our piety, encourage our charity. So we've got that one. We've got the rosary, plenary indulgence. I'll have to look up a couple of other common
1: before
2: ones.
1: Before Carol leaves, I want to just, if you don't mind, Carol, because I think you're representing a lot of people today, and I just want to make sure we're clear about this, because I see your questions on the board from our call screeners, and I agree with Father Driscoll. You know, I was involved with Rachel's Vineyard and Project Rachel. I used to promote them a lot because I think the work they're doing is phenomenal in healing. It's a great healing ministry, and I'm sorry you went through such a traumatic experience, but Father, let me just ask this question. It's so obvious. Carol's calling today. Okay. She wants to get the indulgences to repair from having gone through this abortion. That makes complete sense. How can she be sure and be confident that she's gaining that merit? She's gaining that she's repairing the break, if you will. I mean, I feel the same way. I mean, how do you know? Nobody shows up at your door with a postcard saying you just got that plenary indulgence. Okay, add this to your file. You don't know, right, Carol? You don't know. Yeah. And so it's you sit there and go, Lord, are you hearing me? Do you see what I'm trying to do? Do you see? To me, when I hear Carol, I'm thinking just by her calling in, she's got the disposition of heart. She wants to make it right. Shouldn't she get credit for that?
2: Of course. But of course you are, Carol. What no one on earth can say is, and therefore, I guarantee you, well, actually, some non-Catholic Christians do say this, which is a mistake. No one can rightfully tell you, and I guarantee you, the moment you die and you face Jesus Christ, you are going to heaven. You are going straight to heaven, in fact. That's a non-Catholic Christian idea. They kind of have the ultimate plenary indulgence. Some non-Catholic Christians will say, oh, you accept Jesus Christ as your personal Lord and Savior. You are going to heaven when you die, no matter what. Well, no, we can't say that. So, Carol, of course we are going to face Jesus Christ when we die, both for heaven or hell, and also for, you know, how much purification may we need. So there's no guarantee of that. But don't go down that path, please, of worrying about how much. Keep doing what you're doing. Remember, Jesus is a loving and merciful Savior. God loves to forgive us. He doesn't do it begrudgingly. He doesn't say, oh, what, you again, Driscoll? No, God loves to forgive us. So keep that in mind. And keep doing, of course, we want to keep doing those good things that gain us the indulgences, which we can get to any moment we want. But I gave you a couple of the ones for plenary indulgences. And then there are other ones for plenary indulgences, such as devotions on Divine Mercy Sunday, devotions on the Feast of Christ the King is a similar plenary indulgence.
1: I heard just making the sign of the cross a couple times a day is a partial indulgence. I've heard there's anytime you keep God on your mind, it can be somewhat of an indulgence. So that's a beautiful thing when you think about it.
2: Mental prayer is a plenary indulgence, and any mental prayer. Can I mention at this point, have we addressed Carol pretty well? We can't guarantee, Carol, but don't let that daunt you, okay? You keep doing what you are doing, remembering God's love. God loves you. God loves to forgive you. He doesn't hold back on that. It sounds like you've been to confession long ago, then that sin is forgiven. And of course we want to spend the rest of our life purifying ourselves. Of course we do. Right. And you know that. So,
1: Yeah, I would say, tell me if I'm okay saying this to Carol, Father Driscoll. Carol, thank you so much. You represented so many people. You helped me today as well. Yes, you helped me too. One thing that I learned, Father Driscoll, is that's why I love the Divine Mercy devotion so much, because Jesus, I trust in you. It's all about building trust. We have to trust in Jesus and his mercy and his justice, and we have to throw that in when we're trying to journey in life. Otherwise, we're going to beat ourselves up every single day, and it's like death by a thousand paper cuts. I mean, we can't do that, and so we have to build the trust. Am I safe to say that to Carol and to myself and everybody else? That
2: And everyone, and I'm going to compare all of us in a certain way to Martin Luther. Oh, that's a terrible comparison. Martin Luther was an Augustinian monk, a Catholic priest, who it would be interesting to have had a kind of a modern psychological view of him, but seemed obsessive, and that would seems to have been one of the areas he was obsessed on. He wanted someone to guarantee him, you are going to heaven. Well, no one could tell him that, and that's probably one of the things that led him to get so worked up about indulgences. Well, you're not guaranteeing me heaven. Well, you're doing this and that. And so he came up with his own theology where he could say, now I just guaranteed myself heaven.
1: Right.
2: We leave room for God's judgment. Jesus Christ is going to judge us, remembering he is a merciful judge.
1: Amen.
2: Remembering
1: Amen.
2: He's a merciful judge, always.
1: Yep. Carol, Jesus, we trust in you, right, sister?
3: Yes, thank you so much. God bless you.
1: Aw, thank you, Carol. Call us again, please. That was an amazing call and contribution. We've got, oh boy, did it light up the phones. Okay, Father, you needed to say something. We got to get to Emily. So did you want to share something first? You said you wanted to talk about plenary or partial? No? You're good?
2: Oh, well, right. Plenary indulgence is a remission of all of the punishment due to sin, partial, some amount. In the document here, it says that any one of our works can gain us some. When we offer up suffering, we know that that is less suffering in purgatory. In the norms, it says that what the partial indulgence does is sort of, it doesn't say doubles that, but it adds that much more to it. So by saying, not only, God, am I offering up this suffering, which is, by the way, one of the ways of gaining indulgence, offer a prayer in the midst of suffering, or daily duties, as it says also. Mm-hmm. Offer up a prayer with that, with the intention of gaining an indulgence, because what I'm saying is, I not only want my suffering offered up, but I want to join it to the suffering of Christ, the merits of Christ and the saints. Once again, as Catholics, we say, well, yeah, of course I want to do that. And that makes it more valuable. I'm going to give my personal, how I explain this to myself. If I say a prayer for someone, that's great. If I, as a priest, give a priestly blessing, an official blessing of the church, well, it has even more, you know, grace in some way than my prayer that was not an official blessing. These indulgences are official acts of the church. That makes them more powerful than ours alone. Remember, as Jesus said, where two or three are gathered in my name, and he gave the church the authority and St. Peter the keys and all those good things. So we've got more power from our indulgences than we do by ourselves. Doing them on our own is great, but hey, why don't I have the intention of doing this for an indulgence, meaning I'm joining it to Jesus Christ's merits and those of the saints.
1: I love that.
2: And if I don't have the detachment from sin for the plenary indulgence, well, I'm still gaining some partial indulgence for it.
1: Beautifully said. Okay, Father, we're gonna go ahead and take that break. Emily, we promise you, as soon as we come back from this final break, we're going to you from Cincinnati, Ohio, waiting so patiently on Sacred Heart Radio. George, we're getting to you. Susan, we're going to be getting to you. Zoma as well. You guys are doing great. We still want to know, Father Driscoll, you mentioned Martin Luther. People are coming in strong saying, do we still sell indulgences? Do you have to buy indulgences? So we're going to get into all that as well. But we got to race. We're racing against the clock. So when we come back, please send your comments in on Facebook. That's super easy to pick them up at the Spirit World Podcast, or email us tsw@grnonline.com. We'll be right back.

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1: Christianity rises or falls with Jesus. If Jesus is just a myth, then Christianity's false. It's that simple. So, is Jesus just a myth? The answer is no. Apart from the four Gospels in Paul's epistles, which skeptics unfairly reject, we have non-Christian sources that affirm Jesus existed. For example, the first century Jewish historian Josephus, in his work, Antiquities of the Jews, names Jesus, describes him as a doer of startling deeds, and affirms his crucifixion under Pontius Pilate. Cornelius Tacitus, a Roman historian of the first century, in his work, Annals, refers to a group of people called Christians and describes the founder of their name as, quote, Christus, who was put to death by Pontius Pilate, procurator of Judea in the reign of Tiberius, close quote. So, was Jesus a real historical person? You better believe it. I'm Carlo Broussard with a ready reason for Catholic Answers, Catholic.com.

0: The Spirit World continues with Debbie Giorgiani and Father Mike Driscoll. If you have a question for the show, call 877-757-9424 or email tsw@grnonline.com.
1: Okay, we are back, and as promised, we're getting right to Emily, who's waiting so patiently, a first-time caller in Cincinnati, Ohio, listening on Sacred Heart Radio. 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
2: Hello.
1: Hello. You go right ahead, Emily.
2: Thanks for taking my call. I'm curious about the attachment to sin part. I know Father touched on it before and said not to be discouraged by it, but I really read that as to not be attached to sin, even venial sin, basically as to be perfect. And I feel like the closer you get to God, the more you pray, the more you see venial sins everywhere, or like not even just venial sins, but like attachment to venial sins. You just become so much more aware of your own wretchedness. And to me, I feel like it becomes more and more impossible to be free from that attachment. And so, like, the only thing I can think of is, like, that you want to be free, and you can express that when seeking a plenary indulgence. Like, so, Lord, I don't want to be attached to venial sin. I know that by my nature I am. Even though I don't desire it, I want to be free of that. But that's not what the requirements for plenary indulgences say. So I'm just curious about that, and then also how to overcome the discouragement part of it, because oftentimes I see like a notice for a plenary indulgence on a certain day. It's like, why would I even try? There's no way I can be free from the temptation, the inclination to venial sin. Otherwise, I'd be perfect. I wouldn't be here anymore. Like, I'd be in heaven.
1: Father, did you want to address Emily?
3: Yes. And I want to say, Emily, I cannot claim to. I've seen different explanations of that, and the document I'm reading, which is from the church repeatedly, does not explain it more. So I don't want to guess on what that attachment means. Of course, in the end, it's going to be up to God. Boy, I just want to keep stressing about not being discouraged. We don't need to have this guarantee of no suffering in this life or in purgatory. As long as we're in this world, we can offer up suffering, and it helps to pay that price for our sins. And what we haven't paid, of course, is in purgatory. What we want to, of course, we want to minimize that. So keep doing the things that do that, offering them as indulgences, which does even more, and strive for the plenary ones, which are the highest forms of indulgences. How did I not think of this when I was naming the couple of plenary indulgences? Adoration of the Blessed Sacrament for a half hour. Well, of course, that's a great one. Or if we're at home and we can't get to church or a chapel with the Blessed Sacrament, half hour of prayerfully reading Scripture. So keep striving for them. I think the discouragement will come if I want a guarantee that I'm going straight to heaven, and I'm not going to get that. So I don't want to be discouraged by the fact that I'm not going to get it. So please don't have that, Emily, as of course it's the goal. Just don't have it as a needed guarantee. I feel like that our non-Catholic Christian brethren, it's that guarantee. I've even laughed sometimes when I've heard, guarantee you'll go to heaven if you whatever. Well, and if I don't, am I getting my money back? No human being can guarantee that. So don't look for that, Emily. Just keep striving for it, because of course I want to go straight to heaven. You're absolutely right. Boy, I really want to that. God, I really want to go straight to heaven. Well, then do these things that the church says, here are the ways to strive to do that. Just keep doing them. As I read that, the purpose of the plenary indulgence, of all the indulgences, is not just the the remission of the punishment, but also to encourage our piety and faith and charity.
1: Yeah.
3: So we want to be doing those things anyway.
1: So I'm going to do the same thing with Emily that I did with Carol. Emily, stay with me because I can totally relate to what Emily's saying and I think
3: absolutely.
1: It resonates.
3: Absolutely, I can too.
1: Yeah. So Father, I'm not trying to look for certain words that bring us a guarantee, but let's kind of look at this from a bigger picture. I know you stated what's in the manuals there from the church, and we absolutely respect that and obey that, and that's what we are certain about. Okay, and we understand that. Then we have saints that have made statements that of various things that they have encountered with private revelation, so we take that into consideration as well when we're trying to figure this whole thing out. But let me ask you this question. When Emily said, you know, no attachment to sin, even venial sin, okay, we know that venial sins are washed away at the Mass with the confiteor and other penitential rites. We know that. So venial sins are washed away at Mass. We know that mortal sins are taken care of at confession, right? Now, the attachment to sin, that word is a trigger word for so many of us, because what exactly does that mean? Is it safe to say, Father, that if we have the intention of being totally, you know, all these sins are not going to, you know, be attached to us. We're not going to be drawn to them. We have the intention of removing ourselves from that and trying to live a very holy, saintly life as until we get home to God. If we have that intention, okay, and that desire, doesn't that also weigh in to our benefit if we have that intention? Because I agree with Emily. I mean, it's almost virtually impossible to live in this world and have no attachment to anything. I mean, it really is. And I think that's what frustrates so many Catholic Christians, Father, because we do want to get to heaven. I can tell by Emily's voice, she wants to get to heaven. I want to get to heaven. We should all want to get to heaven. So why can't we also practice this idea that our intention, and like you said, our disposition of heart, it matters to God. And so we need to weigh that in as well. Am I way off base, or am I trying to look for a get out of jail free card?
3: Well, no, of course, the way you just worded it, it matters. Of course, we all know that it matters. It absolutely matters. But the way I look at yes, it absolutely matters. We do want to, right, say, God, I love you. I wish I didn't have any sinful desires or attachments. I need things concrete for me to understand them. Mm-hmm. The attachment to sin thing makes perfect sense to me because suppose I do gain a plenary indulgence and it's right before I die. And if I still have any, and I've met the three conditions, those are always called the three conditions, that the detachment from sin is not even called one of the conditions. It's just an explanation. I get my plenary indulgence. I die. I cannot go up to heaven with attachment to sin. I'm sorry. I have this very bad image of a 12-step group up there of those of us who still have attachment to sin while we're in heaven. Well, I'm still trying to let go of this. No. I have to have had no attachment to sin. Don't worry about that. God will take care of that in this life or in purgatory. But again, it's, and I'm sure I'm not laughing at anyone, laughing at my right. own silly analogy. But Emily, if you think of it that way, well, can I get into heaven where I still have some attachment to a sin? And I can't define that for you. All I can do is read you the church document. But the easy answer is, well, no, of course not. Whatever way, shape, or form I'm attached to sin, God will remove that before I get to heaven if I die in the state of grace.
1: Well, and Father, and I've heard it from saints, you know, when I read the lives of the saints, and I've read many, many saint stories, that they have made comments when they have seen purgatory or seen heaven or seen hell, that even sometimes if somebody has still a slight attachment to sin as they die, that God lets you work that out through purgatory. And it could be as quick, quote unquote, as quick as somebody having a Mass said for you or some, you know, quick movement through purgatory. So it's not like you're stuck there for, you know, tons of time and you're never going to get to heaven. So I think we got to weigh that in as well. Like, I think sometimes we carry, as Catholics, we carry all these heavy baggage of sin with us and we're thinking, oh man, this is going to be like a lifetime in purgatory. And I don't think that's necessarily the case when you look at the lives of the saints, when they have said that somebody with a pure intention, who is sorry for their sins, they're trying to make amends, they're trying to live a good life. I mean, there's saints have talked about other people saying, well, they just needed a mass or two or some prayers and they were able to be elevated out of purgatory. So that brings me tremendous comfort. I'm trying to, you know, I'll tell you, Father, the older I get, I'm 60 years old. I think life is so hard and the Catholic Church is the most amazing. I mean, we know that it's the fullness of truth. We know it's the most amazing faith we could belong to. But we've got to get it right and we've got to have confidence in it, not be fear-based like, oh my goodness, I'm not going to make it. And that's a terrible way to go through life. We've got to have the confidence to know who we are and whose we are and to focus on that and really keep our heads straight in the game. Otherwise, we could fall into scrupulosity. We could get discouraged. We could walk away. And like you brought up the Christian, our Protestant brothers and sisters, man, that's a lot easier. Once saved, always saved. I mean, the whole nine yards. I mean, that's a piece of cake. This is a lot harder. And I think we got to get it right. Emily, am I doing okay defending us or what?
2: Oh, yeah. Great.
1: I tell you, I really wish our priests and our shepherds would just please give us a blueprint on how to get to heaven. I just think most of us just want to get to heaven.
3: Right, but I'm sorry that I'm going to keep falling back on it. There is no one in this world that can say, when you die, you're going straight to heaven, because Jesus Christ will be our judge when we die.
1: Right.
3: And so anyone who does say that, any non-Catholic Christian says, well, do this and accept Jesus Christ your personal Lord and Savior, this, that, or whatever, and then you're going straight to heaven. Mm-hmm. I still laugh at the word, they guarantee. Well, what kind of a guarantee is that? You are not the one making the decision. So, Emily, I can't sit here and tell you that, of course, and you know that. So we just strive, though. Of course we want to get there as quickly as we can and with the most certainty. And so do the things that do that. And once again, that's what these indulgences encourage us to do and add to what we are doing through the merits of Jesus Christ and the saints. Don't be too worried about, oh no, I'm going to go to purgatory for a time. Well, we may well go to purgatory for a time. Talk about private revelations. Oh, was it Catherine of Genoa? Don't quote me on that, but talking about the suffering and the joy of purgatory are both more than she could describe, and there's no contradiction between the two. She said it's our, she didn't use that phrase, attachment to sin, I don't think, but it sure sounded like that, and at the same time, being filled with the love of God. I mean, I loved, however she worded that, I loved the explanation that, oh, that's right, whatever things I've got that need to be purified and torn away from me, because they're my attachments or whatever I want to call them, my lack of charity, well, of course I want to get rid of that, even if it hurts. And what is happening at the same time is the love of God is filling me. Well, of course, that's great, too. So
1: right.
3: Let's not
1: okay.
3: be too afraid of
1: it.
3: Purgatory.
1: Yeah,
3: yeah.
1: Okay.
3: In the sense that, oh, I can't go there. Well, I might well go there, and that's okay, too. I want it to be, what did you say, Debbie? I want it to be very short, if
1: right.
3: at all.
1: And you're headed to heaven. So if you make it to purgatory, you're headed to heaven. So
3: there's that joy, too.
1: Right.
3: It's not the church militant. We're still fighting the battle. They are not. They're just right. the church suffering, just being
1: right.
3: purified.
1: But
3: hey, can
1: Father
3: I mention
1: Driscoll,
3: a couple,
1: yes, can I say, oh, can I just say goodbye to Emily yeah. for now? Emily,
3: oh,
1: thank
3: Emily,
1: you.
3: Goodbye.
1: Thank you.
3: Absolutely.
1: Yeah, thank you so much for being a first time caller. Emily, I hope we brought you some comfort today and a little joy. What do you say?
2: Oh, yeah. Thank you. I appreciate you guys taking my call.
1: Absolutely. Call us again, for sure. We've got Zulma and Susan, and we're going to run out of time. So, Father Driscoll, you got to go quick.
3: Oh.
1: What did you want to share?
3: Sure. As it says in the book, the four grants, things that we do, and I'll say that, I'll read them, and then you'll say, well, of course, those are things we do as Catholics. We'll do them with the intention of gaining an indulgence, and it's worth even more. Number one, during the hardships of life or carrying out duties, raise their minds in humble trust to God and make some pious invocation. Say a prayer when you are doing your duty or going through a suffering. That's a partial indulgence. There are four of these. Two, led by a spirit of faith, give compassionately of ourselves or our goods to those in need. That answers the question Debbie raised a few minutes ago about, well, can I buy my way out of this? No, but of course it's a good thing to give to charity, to those in need. And if I do give of my time or of my goods to those in need, again, with the intention of gaining indulgence, partial indulgence, less time in purgatory. Number three, voluntarily abstain from something licit and pleasing in a spirit of penance. So do abstaining from something with the intention of indulgence, less time in purgatory. Debbie and I both have some Italian in us. Offer it up. Wasn't that it? Offer it up when you're suffering or whatever. Offer it up. Yes, that's what Mom said. And fourth one, you know, I want to mention this because this is a newer one in the most recent, in my mind, this is the biggest change in this 1999 new manual of indulgences. And it specifically says, here's a new one. In the circumstance of daily life, voluntarily give explicit witness to their faith before others. Boy, doesn't that have the spirit of John Paul II in it? That spirit of evangelizing, of everyone evangelizing? So that's when in daily life we voluntarily give explicit witness to our faith, partial indulgence. I thought that was neat. I thought that this came out in 1999. Boy, does that sound like St. John Paul II to me, encouraging all of us to do that. Mm-hmm.
1: Yeah, we should get some credit for being on radio. This should be like a partial indulgence. Okay, let's hear what Zoma has to say from Jefferson, Georgia on Facebook. We're waving to you. Hi, Zoma. Welcome to the spirit world.
4: Hi, everyone. I'm so excited to be in the show with Father and Debbie. it's a quick comment. It just years ago, I read many, many books, Catholic books, and I read in one of the books that we can offer all the sufferings because I've been suffering all my life, and I'm sorry, in pain since I was little. And now I'm 61, and I'm still in pain. I work, but it's getting more challenging. So I offer every suffering of every day, even when I get home, if I have to cook, wash the dishes, I'm like, oh, my Lord, I'm so exhausted. But I offer it to you in reparation for my sins and the whole world and all the whole world with all the masses and for the souls in purgatory, too. And I just hope I don't spend that much time in purgatory. My question will be, since I've been in pain all my life since I was little, can I offer that pain, too, since, you know, of it just the present time?
1: Mm-hmm.
4: Since time doesn't exist in the afterlife. I mean, that's my question.
3: The question is about
4: the
3: past
4: pain. When I was little, all the pain.
3: Oh,
4: that
3: I see what you're saying.
4: Yes. Would that count too?
3: Oh, I don't know if that would count as an indulgence because those are being done at the moment, but please, Zelma, don't let the, please do that. Please offer that suffering up because, well, here's a way to look at it. Your memory of that is itself a suffering, isn't it? It sure sounds like it. So, so that is, then the answer is yes, because that is an emotional and mental suffering and spiritual suffering. So yes, you can offer that up as a suffering of the moment. Boy, that would be great if all of our past, you know, hurts were gone, but they're not. They still affect us today. So you certainly can offer it up with that spirit.
1: Zoma, that is excellent. Thank you for sharing from your heart because you helped a lot of souls today. That just helped me tremendously.
3: Yes, and it also breaks our heart to hear about it.
1: Yeah, offer up all those hard memories. Yes.
4: Yes, in reparation for my sins. Hopefully, I will not spend too much time in purgatory because I had a dream with St. John Paul II years ago, and I was interviewing him after he died, and I was like, you you're dead. Why am I interviewing you? And he said, I went to purgatory three days. If I went to purgatory for 3 days, can you imagine you and the rest of the people? And I know he saw for many, many years. Not sure if I was emotional, because I loved John Paul II, and I was grieving when he died. So maybe I was emotional and I had the dream, but it hit me. I mean, yes. That dream hit me. And I'm like, sure. Oh, my gosh, I need to repair.
1: Zoma, I really want to invite you to call back when we're going to actually be doing a show on dreams. So I need you to call back if you can share that story again. You're going to hear the music. There it goes. I'm so sorry, Zoma. We're going to need a blessing from Father. Susan is a first-time caller from San Diego, California. We're going to have our call screeners, Anna and Carol, pick the phone up. Susan, we'd love to hear your story. You were a counselor for Post Abortive Women. We want to hear the story, Susan. So please let our call screeners know. Tim, thank you so much from Guadalupe Radio Network. Father, can we have a quick blessing, please?
3: 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Amen.
1: 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For Father Mike Driscoll, I'm Debbie Giorgiani. Until next Saturday, have a beautiful and blessed week. We'll see you real soon.
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10: Welcome to Catholic Blitz, and in the hot seat today is Father Ken Briganti. 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
10: Your question is, what is the Immaculate Conception in 1 minute?
12: You know, that always caused confusion for Catholics because it happens December 8th that we celebrate this feast, and so everybody just assumes it's talking about our Blessed Lord, which is March 25th was his conception, right? So December 8th is Mary's conception in the womb of her mother, St. Anne. Mary was preserved from original sin from the moment of her conception. Why? Because she was to be the mother of God. She was to give a pure human nature to the Savior who was going to redeem us on the cross. So therefore, he could never be under companion of sin. So what happens is there's no time in God. So God just prefigured the redemption and applied it to Mary's soul. And that's how we celebrate her Immaculate Conception.
10: You really blitzed it today.
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13: And now the Angelus with our most reverend Bishop Flores.
14: The angel of the Lord declared unto Mary, and she conceived by the Holy Spirit. Hail Mary, full of grace, the Lord is with thee. Blessed art thou amongst women, and blessed is the fruit of thy womb, Jesus.
15: Holy Mary, Mother of God, pray for us sinners now and at the hour of our death. Amen.
14: Behold, the handmaid of the Lord, be it done unto me according to thy word. Hail Mary, full of grace, the Lord is with thee. Blessed art thou amongst women, and blessed is the fruit of thy womb, Jesus.
15: Holy Mary, Mother of God, pray for us sinners now and at the hour of our death. Amen.
14: And the Word was made flesh and dwelt among us. Hail Mary, full of grace, the Lord is with thee. Blessed art thou amongst women, and blessed is the fruit of thy womb, Jesus.
15: Holy Mary, Mother of God, pray for us sinners now and at the hour of our death. Amen.
14: Pray for us, O Holy Mother of God, that we may be made prompt worthy of the promises of Christ. Let us pray. Pour forth, we beseech thee, O Lord, thy grace into our hearts, that we, to whom the incarnation of Christ thy Son was made known by the message of an angel, may by his passion and cross be brought to the glory of his resurrection, through the same Christ our Lord.
15: Amen.
14: In the name of the Father, and of the Son, and of the Holy Spirit.
15: Amen.
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0: para que edifiquen sus corazones y siempre tengan alegría en el Señor.
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2: This is Bishop Daniel Flores, the Diocese of Brownsville, taking this opportunity to wish all of our students, from the very youngest to those who are going to even college and university, many blessings during this beginning of the school year, that your efforts and your work will bear much fruit so that you can be as well educated and prepared as possible. We should also be grateful to God for the opportunity to receive an education. And a special blessing upon all the teachers and who assist in our schools in any way, the many, many families who help to make our school systems throughout the valley places of learning, but also places where we can help to form our young people in goodness of heart. And I would like to emphasize that this is very important. That education is not just about how smart we become, but also about how good we are. And so it's a time when we're at school with others, our fellow students and our teachers and our adults who are around us, to practice really being good to each other and patient and kind, because this is what makes a community and a society strong. And so thank very much all of the teachers and all the students and all of our staffs for the good that they do. And may God continue to bless you in the year ahead. The Father and the Son and the Holy Spirit. Amen. Amen.
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